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2: Iran and Israel have both said they will pause military strikes, but both sides have promised to retaliate if fighting begins again. Iran has warned of a severe response if Israeli defense forces continue striking southern Lebanon. Labor Minister Pat McFadden says diplomacy is the only way forward.
3: The Foreign Secretary, Yvette Cooper, has issued a call for de-escalation. It's in everyone's interest for hostilities to cease, for us to try to get an agreement that reopens the Strait of Hormuz.
2: The government's being urged to re-examine the prosecution of paranoid schizophrenic Valdo Kalakane. He was given an indefinite hospital order for killing three people in 2023, but didn't face a murder trial. Big tech companies must block children from sending or receiving explicit pictures. The Prime Minister, Keir Starmer, has given firms 3 months to instigate changes or face a change to the law. And Christian Eriksen's back home with his family and doing well after collapsing during a match against Ukraine on Sunday. That's the latest from Radio News Up, I'm David Hall.
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5: 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I'll be playing three number ones back to back, three tracks from my 80s album of the week, and the very popular 80s themed half hour after the news at 9 p.m. So, dust off your leg warmers and come for a spin in my DeLorean. It's the 80s, baby.

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2: Iran and Israel are pausing military strikes, but both have warned of retaliation if the ceasefire is broken again. The pause in hostilities follows calls from US President Donald Trump for both sides to stop shooting. UN spokesman Farhan Haq says it's a worrying time for the region.
3: We urge all parties to fully abide by the ceasefire jointly announced by Lebanon, Israel, and the United States last week. We note with concern the devastating impact the ongoing hostilities are having on civilians. We reiterate that civilians must not be targeted.
2: A woman abused by Jeffrey Epstein has said they had dinner in Andrew Mountbatten Windsor's private apartments in Buckingham Palace. Sarah Kellen is the first woman to publicly speak about attending a royal residence with the convicted sex offender. The government's under fire over the way it handles big tech. Keir Starmer says firms must find a way to stop children sending or receiving explicit pictures. And Sir Idris Elba has urged James Bond producers to not make the character too woke. That's the latest from Radio News. Up, I'm David Hall.
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1: 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Or better yet, go to Times Square, take a picture of me with a Kodak. 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And tonight, let's enjoy life.

0: 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But then, just around the corner, came the unexpected. He'd let his speed creep a little too high as he approached a bend. 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The scary thing is, he didn't even realize. Driving even a little too fast for the situation is a major cause of collisions, especially on country roads where you don't know what's around the corner. Think. Don't let your speed creep.
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2: Iran and Israel have both said they will pause military strikes, but both sides have promised to retaliate if fighting begins again. Iran has warned of a severe response if Israeli defense forces continue striking southern Lebanon. Labor Minister Pat McFadden says diplomacy is the only way forward.
3: The Foreign Secretary, Yvette Cooper, has issued a call for de-escalation. It's in everyone's interest for hostilities to cease, for us to try to get an agreement that reopens the Strait of Hormuz.
2: The government's being urged to re-examine the prosecution of paranoid schizophrenic Valdo Kalakane. He was given an indefinite hospital order for killing three people in 2023 but didn't face a murder trial. Big tech companies must block children from sending or receiving explicit pictures. The Prime Minister, Keir Starmer's given firms 3 months to instigate changes or face a change to the law. And Christian Eriksen's back home with his family and doing well after collapsing during a match against Ukraine on Sunday. That's the latest from Radio News. Up, I'm David Hall.
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2: Iran and Israel are pausing military strikes, but both have warned of retaliation if the ceasefire is broken again. The pause in hostilities follows calls from US President Donald Trump for both sides to stop shooting. UN spokesman Farhan Haq says it's a worrying time for the region.
3: We urge all parties to fully abide by the ceasefire jointly announced by Lebanon, Israel, and the United States last week. We note with concern the devastating impact the ongoing hostilities are having on civilians. We reiterate that civilians must not be targeted.
2: A woman abused by Jeffrey Epstein has said they had dinner in Andrew Mountbatten Windsor's private apartments in Buckingham Palace. Sarah Kellen is the first woman to publicly speak about attending a royal residence with the convicted sex offender. The government's under fire over the way it handles big tech. Keir Starmer says firms must find a way to stop children sending or receiving explicit pictures. And Sir Idris Elba has urged James Bond producers to not make the character too woke. That's the latest from Radio News. Up, I'm David Hall.
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2: Israel and Iran have agreed to halt the fighting but continue to threaten retaliation if any strikes are carried out. Iran continue to maintain their effective blockade of the Strait of Hormuz, pushing up oil prices worldwide. Virtual legal assistance powered by AI will be rolled out to try and tackle the court backlog. Justice Secretary David Lammy is due to announce the measures at London Tech Week. He says AI can transform how we work, live and govern. At least 1.5 million people were taken to court over unpaid council tax debt last year. That's what an investigation by the GMB unions found. Rachel Harrison is their spokesperson.
3: We have to bear in mind we're going through a cost of living crisis and people have been really, really struggling. And we just think the council tax is just completely broken. You know, local authorities have been starved of cash because of austerity over the last 15 years, and it's left deep scars on our public services.
2: And a Somali referee has been denied entry to the US. Omar Artan was set to become the first from his country to officiate at the World Cup. That's the latest from Radio News Hub. I'm Frankie Hersine.
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2: Iran and Israel have agreed to pause fighting after tensions flared up again over the weekend. It's after calls for de-escalation, including from US President Donald Trump. A cancer prevention vaccine has been developed by the University of Oxford. It's for people at high risk of bowel and ovarian cancer. Holly Hughes has more.
3: A new study launching this summer will assess whether the jab can train the immune system to recognize and eliminate precancerous cells in people with Lynch syndrome before cancer develops. Experts at Oxford believe it also has the potential to be adapted for other cancers in the future. The second phase of the study is expected to begin in 2027.
2: Ukrainian President Volodymyr Zelensky has hit out at the decision by reform councils to take down Ukrainian flags on civic buildings, saying small mistakes can break a big friendship. And Ben Stokes' England captaincy faces uncertainty, with both him and teammate Gus Atkinson under an internal investigation. The England and Wales cricket board announced the pair committed a breach of team protocols in a nightclub incident. That's the latest from Radio News Hub. I'm Frankie Hersine.
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0: BGM weather.
2: A mixture of sunny spells and showers, wettest across the north and west and moving into parts of Scotland later on. Elsewhere, mostly dry but feeling cool today with a high of 18 degrees Celsius.
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0: It was just another day. A familiar drive through familiar country. But then, just around the corner, came the unexpected. He'd let his speed creep a little too high as he approached a bend. And he was no longer driving at the right speed for the road. The scary thing is, he didn't even realize. Driving even a little too fast for the situation is a major cause of collisions, especially on country roads where you don't know what's around the corner. Think. Don't let your speed creep.
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2: Cricketer Ben Stokes faces an uncertain future as England's Test captain after being accused of being involved in what's being described as a nightclub incident. Liz Whittaker has more.
3: Stokes and his teammate Gus Atkinson are said to be facing an internal investigation after the England and Wales Cricket Board announced the pair committed a breach of team protocols. It followed a night out celebrating Sunday's victory over New Zealand at Lord's. Simply by being out so late meant they'd broken the team's midnight curfew. There's no suggestion of any police involvement. Both are expected to be left out of the second test at the Oval next week.
2: Israel and Iran have agreed to halt the fighting but continue to threaten retaliation if any strikes are carried out. It's after calls for de-escalation from those including Donald Trump. The renewed hostilities had raised concerns of the Middle East being plunged into another full-scale war. An investigation has found 1.5 million people were taken to court over unpaid council tax debt last year. Rachel Harrison is GMB's spokesperson.
4: Reforming the council tax system, which has been promised, is much needed and it needs to be prioritised. We think the banding system is woefully out of date. And what we want to see is making sure that the richest pay their fair share and changes to business rates as well so that local authorities can reinvest in the high street.
2: GMB warned the true number is likely to be far higher as well. A Somali man who was due to referee at the World Cup has been denied entry to the US. Omar Artan was to become the first from his country to officiate the tournament. FIFA have confirmed he won't be able to do so though, saying it's up to the host country who they let in. A fire at a recycling centre in South London has now been brought under control. Around 100 firefighters and 15 fire engines attended the scene at Bermondsey yesterday evening. An investigation is underway to determine what caused it. And Aardman, the team behind Wallace and Gromit, are celebrating 50 years with a new coin. It will feature a host of their most iconic characters like Morph, Shaun the Sheep, Wallace, Gromit, and even the scheming villain Feathers McGraw. That's the latest from Radio News Hub. I'm Frankie Hersine.
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2: A mixture of sunny spells and showers, wettest across the north and west and moving into parts of Scotland later on. Elsewhere, mostly dry but feeling cool today with a high of 18 degrees Celsius.
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1: I know you moved on to someone new. 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
1: From Radio News Hub, I'm Frankie Hairsign. Cricketer Ben Stokes faces an uncertain future as England's Test captain after being accused of being involved in what's being described as a nightclub incident. Iran and Israel have agreed to pause fighting after tensions flared up again over the weekend, but have threatened to retaliate if any more strikes are carried out. A Somali man who was due to referee at the World Cup has been denied entry to the US. And Ukrainian President Volodymyr Zelensky has hit out at the decision by some reform-run councils to take down Ukrainian flags on civic buildings. Ben Stokes' England captaincy faces uncertainty, with both him and teammate Gus Atkinson under an internal investigation. The England and Wales Cricket Board announced that the pair committed a breach of the team's protocols in a nightclub incident after Sunday's victory against New Zealand. Both are expected to be out of the team for the second test at the Oval starting next week. Northern Ireland were beaten 3-1 by France last night, but boss Michael O'Neill has praised the bravery of his side, saying they're not scared of anyone in football. Scotland boss Steve Clarke has been branded unprofessional after he cancelled a training ground friendly against Norway as both sides prepare for the start of the World Cup. The game was called off because of injuries in the Scotland camp. Here's midfielder John McGinn.
2: Norway will be angry because they'll have their own plans they've probably set up for that game. But if Norway lost Erling Haaland or Martin Odegaard in one of the games leading up to Saturday, they would cancel the game as well.
1: And the opening day of Queen's has been hit by delays due to the weather. Katie Bolter's match was suspended as she was one set down.
3: Waking up your weekday with a smile. 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
2: England's Test captain may be left out of the team next week after he and a cricketing teammate were accused of being involved in a nightclub incident. Liz Whittaker has the details.
3: Ben Stokes and Gus Atkinson are facing an internal investigation after the England and Wales Cricket Board announced the pair committed a breach of team protocols. They'd been on a night out in London celebrating Sunday's victory over New Zealand at Lord's. That in itself broke the midnight curfew they were supposed to stick to, and police aren't involved, but they're expected to be left out of the second test at the Oval, a serious step for a player of Stokes' stature and one that would cast his leadership position into doubt.
2: Police are urging potential victims to come forward after allegations published about former West Ham co-owner David Sullivan. The 77-year-old quit the role over the weekend. On Monday, it was reported he engaged in predatory and sexually exploitative behaviour against seven women. He claims the allegations are false and categorically denies them. Iran and Israel have agreed to pause fighting after tensions flared up again over the weekend, but have threatened to retaliate if any more strikes are carried out. So after calls for de-escalation, including from US President Donald Trump. A Somali referee has been denied entry to the US despite being selected as one of the 52 for the World Cup. Omar Artan was set to become the first from his country to officiate at the tournament. At least 1.5 million people were taken to court over unpaid council tax debt last year. That's what an investigation by the GMB unions found. Rachel Harrison is their spokesperson.
4: We have to bear in mind we're going through a cost of living crisis and people have been really, really struggling. And we just think the council tax is just completely broken. You know, local authorities have been starved of cash because of austerity over the last 15 years, and it's left deep scars on our public services.
2: And Scotland captain John McGinn has defended the decision to cancel their friendly against Norway over injuries in the camp. Head coach Steve Clarke had been branded unprofessional, but his skipper says Norway would have done the same thing if they were in their position. From Radio News Hub, I'm Frankie Hersein.
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2: A mixture of sunny spells and showers, wettest across the north and west and moving into parts of Scotland later on. Elsewhere, mostly dry but feeling cool today with a high of 18 degrees Celsius.
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2: Cricketer Ben Stokes faces an uncertain future as England's Test captain after being accused of being involved in what's being described as a nightclub incident. Liz Whittaker has more.
3: Stokes and his teammate Gus Atkinson are said to be facing an internal investigation after the England and Wales Cricket Board announced the pair committed a breach of team protocols. It followed a night out celebrating Sunday's victory over New Zealand at Lord's. Simply by being out so late meant they'd broken the team's midnight curfew. There's no suggestion of any police involvement. Both are expected to be left out of the second test at the Oval next week.
2: The Metropolitan Police are urging alleged victims of David Sullivan to come forward after he was accused of sexual abuse. He quit his role as West Ham co-chairman over the weekend. On Monday, reports claimed he exploited seven women. The 77-year-old says the allegations are false and categorically denies them. Kemi Badenoch is pledging to scrap equality rules in the public sector following the death of Henry Novak, who was falsely arrested over an allegation of racism as he lay dying. Under the law, police, nurses, and teachers have to consider things like age, gender, race, and sexuality when carrying out their day-to-day work. The Conservative leader says it's become a minefield. Unpaid council tax debt saw at least 1.5 million people go to court last year. GMB, who did the research, say the real number is likely to be even higher. Rachel Harrison is their spokesperson.
4: People are having to prioritise one bill over another and putting food on the table and heating their homes. And unfortunately for some, the council tax is the thing that suffers. And, you know, rather than trying to support these hardworking families, what we're doing is dragging them through the courts because the councils have no money themselves to prop up their own services.
2: A Somali man who was due to referee at the World Cup has been denied entry to the US. Omar Artan was to become the first from his country to officiate the tournament. And Aardman, the team behind Wallace and Gromit, are celebrating 50 years with a new coin featuring a host of their most iconic characters. From Radio News Hub, I'm Frankie Hersine.
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0: BGM weather.
2: Rain across the north and west, moving into Scotland later on. Elsewhere, mostly dry with a mix of sunshine and showers, but a rather cool day with a high of 18 degrees Celsius.

And a very good morning once again. Welcome to 3 hours of legendary album tracks, memorable hits, new music from classic artists, and also some of my recent musical finds. It's a chance to discover new music which you might want to add to your collection, or remind you about something which you already have and might wish to dig out and play again. Got some really great album tracks in the next 3 hours. And the TV moment of the week has got to be Donald Trump storming out of a TV interview. But the really funny bit was he threw the mic on the floor and accidentally stepped on it. Anyway, enough waffle. Let's crack on with the music. Cheers, Elkie Brooks.

Philadelphia Flyers. And Little Miss Mystery. And because I can, I decided to use the other studio today. The buttons are in different places, so you'll have to excuse the clicks and bangs and all the other bits that go together to make live radio right here on BGM from Prince Philip Hospital in St. Etley. And I was just wondering about Elkie Brooks, which we played a little earlier. And she's still around, you know. She's 81, apparently. And if it's your birthday today, then you share it with Eddie London, who's a rock guitarist, singer and songwriter, with China Crisis. And he was born in Kirby in Liverpool this day in 1962. And also Dean Felber, who's an American rock bassist with Hootie and the Blowfish. He's born in Bethesda, Maryland, this day in 1967. So here's one each from China Crisis and Hootie and the Blowfish.

Pooty and the Blowfish and I Only Want to Be With You. And before that, it was China Crisis and Wishful Thinking. Did you know that today is an auspicious occasion? It's National Donald Duck Day. And it's also International Clothesline Week. For goodness sake. Don't blame me, I just sit here and read this stuff out.

interesting one, that. Tuesday Morning comes from a band called Tokyo. They're German, sing in English, and they're named after a Japanese city. Don't suppose you can get more international than that.

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8: 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And just emerging from the swamp there on the right, it's only a pair of Paul Scott's dance pants.
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0: Bee Gees, Nights on Broadway. And people often say to me, why do I like 70s music so much? And how do I know so much about it? It's because I'm very old.
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0: Right, quick look at some of the things going on in the Llanelli area over the next few days. The Mental Health and Wellbeing Network are holding an event at Barker Scarlett's, and it's a dedicated professional community event aimed at shifting discussions and actions surrounding mental health and personal wellbeing across Wales. And that takes place Friday, the 12th of June at 2 o'clock. Tapas night with live music from Graham Anthony. That's at St. Hetley's Bay Bistro and Brasserie in North Dock. Friday, 12th of June again at 7 p.m. And tickets £27.95 per person. And that, I think, includes your foods. It's bird spotting with Branwyn at Llanelli Wetland Centre. And that's a guided nature walk led by expert Branwyn Munn. And you can explore seasonal wetlands. And it says bring binoculars to observe native

and migrating bird species. The RYW Run Club track session, another one from Parker Scarlett's, that's on Monday 15th of June, and it's an ego-free running community, and it's open to all fitness levels, even me, I suspect. And finally, a drawing and painting development workshop that takes place at the Art House in Llanelli Town Centre. And booking is available via Ticket Source. Takes place on Saturday, 13th of June at midday.

There we are. That's this week's mystery singer. Can you remember, or do you know who it was? And it's another 1978 one, I'm afraid. Here's Stretch. Answer to that at 12:45. I'll play it again in about an hour's time.

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1: Right, new song now from T'Pau, and this is Be Wonderful.

That's Quiver. Do you remember them with the Sutherland Brothers? And of the many strange things that happened in the nightclubs in the 1970s, I was all of a sudden, out of the middle of nowhere, I started getting people asking me to play this.

perhaps it does say something about the quality of the music that was around at that time, because out of the blue, there was a Glenn Miller revival, and it even spread to the nightclubs. That's In the Mood. Coming up next is Yes, and From the Turn of a Card, which will take us up to the news on the hour.

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2: England's test captain may be left out of the team next week after he was accused of being involved in a nightclub incident. Liz Whittaker has the details.
3: Ben Stokes and Gus Atkinson are facing an internal investigation after the England and Wales Cricket Board announced the pair committed a breach of team protocols. They'd been on a night out in London celebrating Sunday's victory over New Zealand at Lord's. That in itself broke the midnight curfew they were supposed to stick to, and police aren't involved, but they're expected to be left out of the second test at the Oval, a serious step for a player of Stokes' stature and one that would cast his leadership position into doubt.
2: The government says the allegations against former West Ham co-owner David Sullivan are deeply concerning, with the football regulator now in contact with the club. On Monday, it was reported the 77-year-old engaged in predatory and sexually exploitative behaviour against seven women. He categorically denies the allegations. Conservative leader Kemi Badenoch is pledging to scrap rules requiring public sector workers to consider equality issues. Under the Equality Act, teachers, police and nurses have to consider things like race, gender, sexuality and age in their day-to-day work. It's after the death of 18-year-old Henry Novak, who was arrested for racism after he was stabbed. Meanwhile, 21 people have now been charged with violent disorder following protests over Henry's murder. An investigation has found 1.5 million people were taken to court over unpaid council tax debt last year. Rachel Harrison is GMB spokesperson.
4: Reforming the council tax system, which has been promised, is much needed. We think the banding system is woefully out of date. And what we want to see is making sure that the richest pay their fair share and changes to business rates as well so that local authorities can reinvest in the high street.
2: And it's now thought the meteorites that wiped out the dinosaurs could have also created life. Researchers at the University of Glasgow say it may have created a life-supporting underground environment that lasted millions of years. It's after analysing the crater which was formed when the meteor hit the Earth. From Radio News Hub, I'm Frankie Hersine.
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2: Rain across the north and west, moving into Scotland later on. Elsewhere, mostly dry with a mix of sunshine and showers, but a rather cool day with a high of 18 degrees Celsius.

Christopher, and that's of course Ship to Shore. If you're interested in things nautical, then the high tide for today at Llanelli is at 1:30 p.m. at 6.4 metres. 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And you can get all the sort of off-coastal information you need from tide-forecast.com. Now then, way back in whatever year it was, 1974, I think, on the 8th of June, you would have been able to go and see Steve Harley and Cockney Rebel, and they were appearing down in the theatre thingy, lost me notes, never mind, down there by the old bus station. And this is Here Comes the Sun. Right, while I get my brain together again.

There we are. They've gone. That's Steve Harley and Cockney Rebel. And Here Comes the Sun. And as I was trying to say, they appeared at the Glen Ballroom in Llanelli in June 1974. So there we are. Now you know. Brain Feed. It's an age thing, you know. Here's Mrs. Stewart's little boy and baby Jane.

the Hooters and we danced. Right, let's have a look at the year that that was, as it were. Can you guess which year this was? The Britannia Bridge fire happened on the 23rd of May, with a devastating fire tore through the 120-year-old Stephenson-built Tubular Bridge crossing the Menai Straits, serving the vital rail link to Anglesey. Another bridge in trouble was the Cleveley Bridge, which during construction on the 2nd June, a large cantilever section collapsed in Milford Haven, tragically killing four workers. The final vehicles ran on the Cardiff trolleybus network, used to have those in Llanelli at one time, closing out the era of electric trolley systems in Wales. And the Welsh national rugby team shared the Five Nations championship title with France, and it set the stage for the golden era of 70s Welsh rugby, featuring icons like Gareth Edwards and JPR Williams. Robert Plant and Jimmy Page retreated to a remote electricity-free cottage in McCandleth to write songs for the iconic album Led Zeppelin III. And the National Ice Steadford of Wales was hosted in Allanford. And finally, whichever year this was, marked a heightened era of civil disobedience by groups like Gymdeithas Sir Aeth. And activists used non-violent protests such as painting over English-only road signs to demand equal status, for the English language. And it was also the year that this became a massive hit.

Simon and Garfunkel, Bridge Over Troubled Water, of course. How could you forget that? And that was number one for quite some time in 1970. Here's one from Status Quo that you don't often hear.

0: from the album John Barleycorn Must Die. That's Traffic and a track called Black. Black? Glad. I'll get it right. Right, okie dokie, time for a short break. Back in a jiffy with America and on 94.9 FM, Prince Philip Hospital, and around the world on the internet. 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
1: 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A familiar drive through familiar country. But then, just around the corner, came the unexpected. 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The scary thing is, he didn't even realize. 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

Kokomo, and I think that was taken from their first album, and it's called A Little Bit Further Away. Time for the mystery singer again.

are who sang that. It was called 5705, and it was a band from Birmingham. So can you remember who that was and roughly when? This is The Coral, and Let the Music Play.

cans of sand in the wind. It's Radio BGM, of course. Playing some good music for you this morning. We're going to see out this hour and head for the news with the Waterboys and Strange Boat.

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2: The Prime Minister has condemned a stabbing attack on a man in Belfast as horrific. A man in his 30s has been arrested following the incident in the north of the city last night. The victim in his 40s has sustained significant injuries to his face, neck and back. The PSNI has launched a critical incident in response to the attack. DUP MLA Brian Kingston spoke at the scene.
3: You can hear other residents shouting and telling him to stop attacking him. And I do want to commend those residents who intervened at risk to themselves, and then the police officers who arrived and brought the attack to an end.
2: Next, the Metropolitan Police are urging alleged victims of David Sullivan to come forward after he was accused of sexual abuse. He quit his role as West Ham co-chairman over the weekend. On Monday, reports claimed he exploited seven women. The 77-year-old says the allegations are false and categorically denies them. Kemi Badenoch has pledged to scrap equality rules in the public sector following the death of Henry Novak, who was arrested over allegations of racism as he lay dying.
4: The body cam footage of Henry Novak's death is one of the hardest things I have ever watched, because I knew what was going to happen. As I was watching it, I found myself willing the police to stop, willing them to think, to at least consider Henry's story.
2: Under the law, police, nurses and teachers have to consider things like age, gender, race and sexuality when carrying out their day-to-day work. The Conservative leader says rage is not a solution to problems with how equalities laws is being interpreted. Meanwhile, 21 people have now been charged with violent disorder following protests over Henry's murder. Around 1,000 people gathered outside Southampton Central Police Station and near to where Henry was killed last week. And Aardman, the team behind Wallace and Gromit, are celebrating 50 years with a new coin. It'll feature a host of their most iconic characters. That's the latest from Radio News Hub. I'm Tanita Sims.
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0: BGM weather.
2: Rain across the north and west, moving into Scotland later. Elsewhere, it's mostly dry with a mix of sunshine and showers. Highs of 18 degrees Celsius.

Tim Ambler, and tonight is a night. Welcome to our number three, please, as they say in the post office. Anyway, Paul McCartney's album, which of course is called With the Boys of Dungeon Lane, has been doing quite well. In fact, it's a top-selling album in the UK at the moment, which is rather good. Nice to see the old-timers showing the youngsters how to do it. That's the way. Anyway, this is a track called Lost Horizon.

0: Paul McCartney from the Boys of Dungeon Lane, and that's Lost Horizon. Quick look now at what's on at local cinemas this week. So Natalie Odeon and Carmarthen View, pretty much the same. Disclosure Day, Scary Movie, Masters of the Universe, Backrooms, Star Wars, The Mandalorian, Michael, Devil Wears Prada 2, and Mad Fabulous. Crosshand Cinema, Top Gun, it's the 40th anniversary screenings, and they take place between Friday the 12th of June and Tuesday the 16th of June. And Brennaman Cinema, Star Wars, The Mandalorian, Master of the Universe, and Scary Movie. So, as ever, if you want to book tickets online or you want more information about any of those films, then have a look at the respective websites for those particular cinemas. Now then, it's time for a track from Hawkwind, which we haven't heard for ages.
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0: And this is called Hurry On Sundown.

That's Hawkwind and Hurry On Sundown. And a slightly different look at things from the point of view of people who like just searching online for stuff that's of interest. There's a site called Discogs, which is a record collector's site, and it's aiming to build up a catalogue not only of every song and every album that's ever been released, but also the variations. So if you've got an album that's been issued 5 or 6 times during its life, then it should be listed there. It's, as I say, it's called Discogs. Google it, you'll find it. And it's also got a facility for you to catalogue your own record collection, which is quite useful. And, of course, the search engine that goes with it, so that if you want to find particular tracks and so on, it's all there. Nautilus Live. Now, that's a collaboration between various universities in the United States, but they tend to sort of be out in the Hawaii area. And what they do is they undersea exploration, and they map areas of the bottom of the sea that perhaps have not been explored before, and occasionally come across the odd shipwreck and so on. So that's worth having a look at. They're about to restart with some mapping exercises for about a month, and then in July they start some proper undersea exploration, if you like, using ROVs. So who knows what they will find. Sometimes it's new species, all sorts of things. There's a guy that goes under the name of Mr. Hughes, H-E-W-E-S. You can find him also on YouTube. And he is into tanks and the restoration of tanks to working order. And that's worth a look. All sorts of things going on there. You can see what he gets up to. It's not serious. It's all a bit lighthearted. And him and his mates are a bit like the Dangerous Brothers. Goodness knows what they're going to get up to next. But full marks to them, because quite a few redundant and obsolete military vehicles have found their way back to life and appear at vintage shows and so on through the work that they do. So there we are, three websites to look for: Discogs, Nautilus Live, and Mr. Hughes, H-E-W-E-S, which you can find on YouTube.

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14: Acupuncture is no longer a fringe therapy across the UK. Researchers estimate that around 4 million acupuncture treatments will be delivered across the UK this year, with demand remaining strong for pain relief, migraine management and fertility-related care. Rhiannon Griffiths is a practicing member of the Association of Acupuncture Clinicians.
15: Traditional acupuncture is a form of ancient Chinese medicine that focuses on harmonising the mind and the body and the emotions. It's a holistic practice. It seeks out the root cause of illness and addresses it by balancing internal energy that we also know as qi. And we use the insertion of ultra-fine needles, which are the thickness of a human hair, into specific acupuncture points on the body. And that regulates the proper functioning and encourages the body's natural ability to restore its own health. Traditional acupuncture is considered to be effective at helping a wide range of conditions, really, from clearly defined complaints to more kind of general feelings of ill health and low energy. Often patients say that they turn to acupuncture as their focus is on the individual, and also the lack of side effects also plays a really big role why people want to come for acupuncture.
14: Rhiannon, one of the popular myths surrounding acupuncture is about the needles you use, and statistics show that around 20% of the population have a significant fear of them.
15: Before I had acupuncture, when I was a teenager, I was a needle phobic. I would never even have considered it. But acupuncture needles are so fine and so tiny. People think that acupuncture is going to be the same as having an injection, and it just isn't. For us, less is more. A credible and well-qualified acupuncturist will choose their points very carefully so that it's for the utmost comfort of the patient.
14: There is a view that acupuncture is no better than the placebo effect, but there is scientific data to show that it can be helpful. It's even offered in parts of the NHS, particularly in some pain services, GP practices and hospices, although provision does vary across the UK, meaning that many of us would have to access it privately. You spoke there of well-qualified and credible traditional acupuncturists. What kind of training do you receive, and what should those of us who are looking to turn to acupuncture look for in a practitioner?
15: A lot of training goes into becoming a traditional acupuncturist. There is a minimum 3-year full-time degree level course, and that can be BSc or BA. And as part of the course, we look obviously at Chinese medicine and everything from that perspective, but all of the degree courses also include conventional medical training as well. So we have a very broad base of knowledge that we can apply to patients when they come into our treatment room. All members of the British Acupuncture Council are trained to that degree. So you should always look for an acupuncturist who is a member, because all members have to adhere to the strict set of guidelines, and that ensures that all patients get a really high standard of treatment. We have strict codes of safe practice and ethics. Our insurance is part of being a member. We also have continuing professional development requirements. We are also accredited by the Professional Standards Authority, and that offers enhanced protection to anyone looking for an acupuncturist.
14: My grateful thanks to Rhiannon Griffiths. For further information and to access the latest edition of our popular podcast, visit wordonhealth.com. 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

two great rock classics from way back. That's Free and All Right Now. And before that, it was Steely Dan and Do It Again. And if you've been working all morning and finishing at 1 o'clock, good feeling, isn't it? Rolling Stones now from their forthcoming album, which is called Foreign Tongues, and this is Rough and Twisted. It's Radio BGM.

Rolling Stones and Rough and Twisted. Are there people like them around? Paul McCartney and Susie Quattro all bring out new material. It's like the 1970s all over again.

They're all rocking and they ain't stopping. Rolling Stones, Rough and Twisted, and that's from the forthcoming album, which is called Foreign Tongues, due out on the 10th of July. Right, mystery voice, mystery singer, whatever. It was City Boy, band from Birmingham. And it was 5705, and this is it in its entirety.

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Pirate Gyra, and you can count on me. Well, that just about wraps it from me for today. Hope you enjoyed the last 3 hours. And don't forget, if you missed any part of the show or want to hear any of the songs again, you can on BGM again or by listening to the repeat from 11 o'clock on Sunday morning. Meantime, I'll be back at 10 next Tuesday morning with more great music. Until then, take care, have a good week. Ta-ra!

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2: A man has been arrested over a knife attack in Belfast. The Prime Minister, Keir Starmer, has described it as horrific. The man, aged in his 30s, has been arrested on suspicion of attempted murder. The victim, in his 40s, has sustained significant injuries to his face, neck and back. The PSNI has launched a critical incident in response to the attack. DUP MLA Brian Kingston spoke at the scene.
3: Tells me that, yes, one man has been arrested. One man is in hospital in severe condition. I hope and pray that he will recover. But he tells me they are not seeking anyone else at this stage in connection with the attack.
2: Next, a Somali referee has been denied entry to the US, despite being selected as one of 52 referees for the World Cup. Omar Artin was said to become the first from his country to officiate at the tournament. FIFA says it's up to the host country who they allow in. A girl has been arrested after an incident which left three people injured at a school in Manchester. Officers attended the Co-op Academy on Plant Hill Road this morning. It's understood the school placed itself on lockdown while the three people injured are believed to have suffered knife wounds. The injuries are not thought to be serious at this time. The Conservative leader, Kemi Badenoch, has pledged to scrap rules requiring public sector workers to consider equality issues.
4: There's been recrimination and finger-pointing, and believe me, there are many I'd like to point my finger at. But the job of a politician is not to tell people to be angry or to make people angry. It is to offer solutions.
2: Under the Equality Act, teachers, doctors and nurses have to consider things like race, gender, sexuality and age in their day-to-day work. It's after the death of 18-year-old Henry Novak, who was arrested for racism after he was stabbed. And MPs are set to debate the possibility of a permanent national monument to honour Sir David Attenborough. It's after a petition received almost 90,000 signatures. Well, that's the latest from Radio News Hub. I'm Tanita Sims.
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2: Rain across the north and west, moving into Scotland later. Elsewhere, it's mostly dry with a mix of sunshine and showers. Highs of 18 degrees Celsius.
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2: In 1965, Vietnam seemed like just another foreign war. But it wasn't. It was different in many ways, and so were those who did the fighting.

0: Watch out, you're listening to the number ones at one show here on Radio BGM. And my name's Greg Jones. We go now to the decade of Commodore 64's Sabutio and Soda Streams. This track was massive in the 80s too. Nothing but number ones here on BGM.
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You're listening to the number ones at one show here on Radio BGM with me, Greg Jones. And don't forget, you can listen in to my Tracks of a Lifetime show every Thursday evening between 8 and 10. Will you be in the den from 8 till 10? In the meantime, let's get back to the number one show, shall we?

Well, that hour flew by faster than Colin Jackson over a hurdle. That's it for the number ones at one show for today, but keep it locked here on Radio BGM and you'll catch me and our other fab DJs again very soon. Ta-ra!

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2: The Prime Minister has condemned a stabbing attack on a man in Belfast as horrific. A man in his 30s has been arrested following the incident in the north of the city last night. The victim in his 40s has sustained significant injuries to his face, neck and back. DUP MLA Brian Kingston spoke at the scene.
3: We need all statutory services to make a coordinated response to this. Once we know what the issues were, how on earth something like this could occur, people will have fear and anxiety, and we need the police to increase their presence on the ground.
2: Next, the government says the allegations against former West Ham co-owner David Sullivan are deeply concerning, with the football regulator now in contact with the club. On Monday, it was reported the 77-year-old engaged in predatory and sexually exploitive behaviour against seven women. He says the allegations are false and categorically denies them. The Nottingham stabbings, the Southport attack and the Manchester Arena bombing could have been stopped if public authorities did not fear being called racist. That's what Kemi Badenoch has said. The Conservative leader made the claim as she announced her party would seek to abolish a duty to scrap rules requiring public sector workers to consider equality issues.
4: Henry's family could not have been clearer that they don't want his murder to be used as a weapon to divide. I met them last week. They are brave but broken-hearted. What they want is for something good to come out of the outpouring of public shock and grief.
2: A 14-year-old girl has been arrested after two pupils and a member of staff were injured in a knife attack at a school. Officers were called to reports for stabbing at the Co-op Academy in Plant Hill Road, Manchester this morning. Their injuries are not believed to be serious. And in other news, Soft Cell's final studio album will be a fitting farewell to late musician Dave Ball. That's according to his bandmate Mark Almond. Ball died in October 2025, aged 66, just 2 days after completing the record. That's the latest from Radio News Hub. I'm Tanita Sims.
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7: Hello there. Yes, it is Richard Smith here with the A to Z of Pop. Now, if you've never heard it before, please let me explain it to you. During the next hour, I'll be featuring songs and artists from the 1960s to today whose name or title begins with the same letter. It'll all become a lot clearer as we go through it, but on the programme today, I'm going to be taking an A to Z look at the letter C, with performances by artists including Camilla Cabello, not easy to say, Ed Sheeran, and Rick Astley, the Electric Light Orchestra, Donovan, the Jets, and Glenn Campbell. We'll also be taking a little break halfway through and having a listen to The Long Song, but there's more about that later. Anyway, all you have to do for the next hour is to just settle back, relax, and stay tuned to us here on your favourite station for the A to Z of Pop. To get us off and running today in the best possible fashion from 1988, a tune from Buster, the original motion picture soundtrack, featuring Phil Collins in the title role as Buster, is making a big, big, big, big noise.

American singer-songwriter Camila Cabello featuring Ed Sheeran and a tune from 2022 that got to number 7 in the UK charts, Bam Bam, it was called. Yeah, move on. And before that, from 1988, as I said, from the film Buster, Phil Collins making a big, big, big, big noise. Here's a couple of tunes. Very shortly, we should be joined by Rick Astley from 2005 and his interpretation of I Can't Help Falling In Love With You. But to take us there, from 1997, here's a lovely tune from Eva Cassidy.

Rather nice, that, isn't it? It's from Rick Astley, 2005, in his Portrait album, a cover version of Elvis Presley's 1961 hit, I Can't Help Falling in Love. And before that, from the album of the same name, Eva Cassidy and Songbird. If you've just joined us, hello there, it's Richard Smith here with the A to Z of Pop. And on the show today, we're looking at song titles and artists from the 1960s to today that all begin with the same letter of the alphabet. The object of our attentions today is the letter C. So we've had Eva Cassidy, Can't Help Falling in Love, Camila Cabello, and Phil Collins. So that's how it works, so please do stay with us right here on your favourite radio station for some more from the files of the A to Z of Pop. Taking you back to 1979 then now, for a little ditty by the Electric Light Orchestra. This will be a bit of confusion. Sums me up.

It's a tune that featured on two albums, one from Clean Bandit called New Eyes and the other one from Jestling called I Cry When I Laugh. It came out in 2014, got to number two in the UK charts, A Bit of That Real Love. And before that, from 1979 and their Discovery album, the Electric Light Orchestra and Confusion. Time to take you all the way back to 1965 now for the oldest record on today's programme. Comes by way of Donovan Leitch. And he's gonna catch the wind, don't you know?

0: Donovan from 1965, a number four hit for him, Catch the Wind. And that came from the album, I'm going to get this wrong, What's Been Did and What's Been Hid. Used to have some odd titles back in the 1960s, but it was Donovan and Catch the Wind. Welcome along to the A to Z of Pop with me, Richard Smith. It's a look at the songs and the stars from the 1960s to today. They begin with the same letter of the alphabet, and today we're looking at titles and artists beginning with the letter C. And coming up in the second half of the show, there's even more hits and memories for you, just like this.
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1: Well, that sounds like a bit of all right to me, so please do stay with us for the next 30 minutes or so right here on your favourite station for much more from the files of the A to Z of Pop. Well, it's time now for this.
2: It's Richard Smith and the A to Z of Pop, introducing the Long Song.
1: Yes, it's time for the Long Song, a tune lasting 5 or more minutes, and today's choice is no exception. Coming in at 7 minutes and 26 seconds from 1995, it came from the album What's the Story, Morning Glory, and Champagne Supernova by the Oasis Boys is considered by fans and music journalists alike to be one of the most critically acclaimed songs in their back catalogue and a defining piece of the Britpop era. Well, I'll let you decide what that is. It's today's Long Song. It's Champagne Supernova.

Arthurs on the rhythm guitar, Paul McGuigan on bass, Alan White on drums, Paul Weller on lead guitar and backing vocals as well, and Owen Morris on the whistle. Oasis, 1995, and that Champagne Supernova. Today's long song on the A to Z of Pop. And it may have sold 1.8 million copies in the UK, but it never actually got a UK chart release. We'll move on very shortly from 2022. Rima and Selena Gomez will be telling us all to calm down. But to take us there, from 1987, a number 5 hit on the UK charts for the Jets. And they've got a crush on you. I don't blame them, actually.

Nigerian singer Rima, real name Divine Ikubor, as well as American singer Selena Gomez, had that out in 2022. It got to number 3 in the UK chart, spending 49 weeks on the chart for Calm Down. That's what we all need to do, isn't it? Yes, and before that, it was Tongan American group The Jets from 1987 and Crush On You. I don't think they were a long-lived band sort of thing, but they had a few tunes out in the late 1980s that did rather well. That got to number 5, Crush On You. If you've just tuned in our way, hello there, it's Richard Smith here with the A to Z of Pop. And on the show today, we're looking at song titles and artists that all begin with the same letter of the alphabet. And with tunes from the 1960s to today, as you've probably worked out already, that we're looking at the letter C. So please do stay with us if you can, right here on your favourite station, for some of the final few tunes on today's edition of the A to Z of Pop. And here's no exception from 1972, a group originally from Maidstone in Kent called Chicory Tip. And what's your name?

0: I really don't have any idea, no clues. The Book of Knowledge is very scant on details about that particular version of Rhinestone Cowboy. Glenn Campbell on the vocals. It originally came out in 1975, but that version there came out in 2002. Rhinestone Cowboy, a bit of an updated version. Before that, it was Chicory Tip and What's Your Name from 1972. And there we are. That almost concludes our look at the letter C for today.
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0: That always sounds like a good thing to be doing, does that? Anyway, I really do hope that you've enjoyed the last hour rediscovering all those hits and memories from the 60s to today. There's more great entertainment coming up very shortly here on your favourite station, so please do stay with us for that. And until the next time then, this is Richard Smith saying thank you so much for your company on the programme today. And it's on to my final tune for this time around, and we're going to finish with a big number one from 2012, this time by Robbie Williams, depicting the tale of Candy. Very nice it is too. Thanks again for listening. I'll see you later. Take care. Ta-ra!

0: Well, that really is all I've got time for on this edition of the A to Z of Pop. 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
3: A man has been arrested over a knife attack in Belfast. The Prime Minister, Sir Keir Starmer, described it as horrific. The man, aged in his 30s, has been arrested on suspicion of attempted murder. The victim, in his 40s, has sustained significant injuries to his face, neck and back. Northern Ireland Secretary Hilary Benn spoke in the Commons.
4: When confronted with scenes of terrifying violence, members of the public did not walk on by. This was a horrific and brutal attack. And the PSNI are seeking to provide support and reassurance to the local community. The Chief Constable, to whom I have spoken twice this morning, and his officers have our full unwavering support.
3: Next, a man who killed a woman before blowing up their home in a gas explosion has been jailed for life. 45-year-old Clifton George killed his partner Annabelle Rook after she said they should end their 10-year relationship. Mr. Justice Constable Casey ordered that he serves at least 23 years in prison. A 14-year-old girl has been arrested after two pupils and a member of staff were injured in a knife attack at a school in Manchester. Officers were called to reports of a stabbing at the Co-op Academy in Plant Hill Road. Their injuries are not believed to be serious. Conservative leader Kemi Badenoch has pledged to scrap requiring public sector workers to consider equality issues.
5: There's been recrimination and finger pointing, and believe me, there are many I'd like to point my finger at, but the job of a politician is not to tell people to be angry or to make people angry. It is to offer solutions.
3: Under the Equality Act, teachers, doctors and nurses have to consider things like race, gender, sexuality and age in their day-to-day work. It's after the death of 18-year-old Henry Novak, who was arrested for racism after he was stabbed. And MPs are set to debate the possibility of a permanent national monument to honour Sir David Attenborough. It's after a petition received almost 90,000 signatures. That's the latest from Radio News Hub. I'm Tanita Sims.
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1: BGM weather.
3: Skies remaining cloudy and feeling chilly, especially in rural areas. Showers are becoming less frequent this evening, but likely to persist, particularly in the west. Lows of 6 degrees Celsius.

0: was just another day. A familiar drive through familiar country. But then, just around the corner, came the unexpected. He'd let his speed creep a little too high as he approached a bend. And he was no longer driving at the right speed for the road. The scary thing is, he didn't even realize. Driving even a little too fast for the situation is a major cause of collisions, especially on country roads where you don't know what's around the corner. Think. Don't let your speed creep.
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2: Police say the victim in the Belfast stabbing has injuries to his eyes, back and face. The suspect, who's from Sudan and in his 30s, has been arrested on suspicion of attempted murder. Assistant Chief Constable Ryan Henderson is from the Police Service of Northern Ireland.
3: I share the public's revulsion over the brutal nature of this attack, which has created concern not only here in Northern Ireland, but much further afield. And I understand also that there will be questions regarding the nature of the attack. At this stage, we have no information to suggest that this was a terrorist-related incident.
2: A 14-year-old girl's been arrested after two pupils and a member of staff were injured in a knife attack at a school in Manchester. Officers were called to reports of a stabbing at the Co-op Academy in Plant Hill Road. Their injuries are not believed to be life-threatening. A man who murdered his partner and blew up their home has been jailed for life. Clifton George from Stoke Newington in London stabbed Annabelle Rook 31 times when she tried to end their relationship. Her father, Peter, spoke outside court.
4: During the trial, at times it's been almost unbearable hearing the years that she herself suffered abuse and then the nature of the horrendous attack. It's so important that good men and women who encounter misogyny should have the courage to call them out.
2: A man who stroked a woman's hair and asked if he could kiss her has become the first person to be convicted of new sex-based harassment legislation. 44-year-old David Stroud has been given a 12-month community order after harassing his victim while on a train from Hastings to London.
5: Now, I'm deeply apologetic to her. I'm sorry it happened, and I didn't realise that she had previous issues or whatever, but I probably aggravated it and given her more suffering, so I'm sorry about that.
2: And the final piece of the iconic Denby pottery has rolled off the production line. That's the latest from Radio News Hub. I'm David Hall.
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8: Skies remaining cloudy and feeling chilly, especially in rural areas. Showers are becoming less frequent this evening, but likely to persist, particularly in the west. Lows of 6 degrees Celsius.
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2: The Belfast stab victim has significant eye injuries and slash wounds to the back and face. The man in his 40s is in a serious condition in hospital after being attacked by a Sudanese national who's in custody on suspicion of attempted murder. North Belfast MP John Finucan says it's a horrific attack.
3: This is absolutely disgraceful, and I think everybody is right to come out very quickly and condemn this. This was brutal, and naturally my concern goes first and foremost with the victim. Victim who is in hospital and has suffered horrendous injuries.
2: Israel has carried out more airstrikes on Lebanon just a day after Iran called for them to stop. Lebanese media have reported at least 8 people have been killed by Israeli strikes in the south of the country. An electrician who murdered his partner and then blew up their home has been jailed for life. Clifton George from North London stabbed Annabel Rook 31 times because she wanted to end their relationship. Justice Constable KC says Clifton was a troubling character.
4: An overwhelming picture has emerged of your regular anger and volatility. Numerous witnesses described your pronounced temper with reactions that could escalate rapidly, often sparked by petty or insignificant perceived slights.
2: A man who grabbed a woman's hair and asked for a kiss has been sentenced in a legal first. 44-year-old David Stroud is the first person found guilty under new sex-based harassment legislation. He's been given a 12-month community order. Prosecutor Olivia Rowe says it's essential victims speak up.
5: It's really important that victims feel that they should come forward, and it's about sending a message to defendants that this is more than just friendly banter. This is persistent, unwanted, and deeply distressing for victims, and it must stop.
2: And the football regulators contacted West Ham amid allegations surrounding its co-owner David Sullivan. 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I'm David Hall.
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2: Skies will remain cloudy this evening, but showers will become less frequent. Feeling chilly though, especially in rural areas, with a low of 6 degrees Celsius.
0: It's 5 o'clock somewhere.

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3: Finish the day the right way with Late Night Love. Hours of the world's greatest love songs. Wind down, chill out, and kutch up. Baby, I'm dancing in the dark. Tonight from 10. She looks
4: perfect. Soft Cell's final studio album will be a fitting farewell to late musician Dave Ball. That's according to his bandmate Mark Almond. The album will be released in September and will serve as a tribute to electronic musician Ball, who died in October 2025, just 2 days after completing the record. Next, Madonna has released a star-studded short film featuring Sabrina Carpenter, Kate Moss, Richard E. Grant and Benedict Cumberbatch. Ahead of the release of her album Confessions 2 next month, the American singer has released a film to accompany it. It premiered at the Tribeca Festival in New York last Friday. And Lisa Kudrow and Mira Sorvino will reprise their roles in a long-awaited sequel to Romy and Michelle's high school reunion. The original film, which was released in 1997, follows two best friends as they realise they're not popular in high school and decide to concoct elaborate lies to impress the peers who were unkind to them

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2: Police have given more details about the suspect at the centre of the Belfast stabbing.
3: He made his way from Sudan to Paris, and from Paris he flew to Dublin. He then travelled from Dublin to Belfast by bus on the 10th of February of 2023 and claimed asylum on that date.
2: That's John Boucher, Chief Constable of the PNSI, who says the Sudanese national was granted leave to remain in Northern Ireland until 2028. He's currently in custody after stabbing a man in his 40s who suffered serious injuries to his eyes, back and face. Political leaders across the spectrum have condemned the attack and called for calm. Here's First Minister Michelle O'Neill.
4: This is a society that is welcoming, that is inclusive. We are good people. And I said to everybody out there, I don't want to see any person living in fear. And we need to say no to racism, no to hatred, no to sectarianism that is out there in our society.
2: Extra police patrols will be on the streets tonight. Next, a man who murdered his partner and blew up their home has been jailed for life. Clifton George from Stoke Newington in North London stabbed Annabelle Rook 31 times when she tried to end their relationship. Her parents say George was a controlling figure.
5: He was very careful to hide it from us.
6: Yes.
5: His temper.
6: And we learned that he had a short fuse and could lose it over something really trivial.
5: Yeah.
6: Anything that he perceived as a slight.
5: And then he would go back and take it out on her.
2: A 14-year-old girl's been arrested after two pupils and a member of staff were injured in a knife attack at a school in Manchester. Officers were called to reports of a stabbing at the Co-op Academy in Plant Hill Road. Injuries to the victims are not thought to be life-threatening. And the final piece of the iconic Denby pottery has rolled off the production line. That's the latest from Radio News Hub. I'm David Hall.
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Judas Priest and the Red Hot Chili Peppers kicking off our 80s versus 90s rock show special. So, who remembers MTV? Wow, MTV had a massive influence on the rock scene following its launch in 1981 due to it giving music a visual and aesthetic platform with the rise of music videos and things like that all happening. So this really helped create the hair metal and glam rock. Do we remember all of that? We'll be talking a little bit more about the history of the 80s and 90s throughout this show. But up next, let's head back to the 80s with a bit of Skid Row.

It's not often we get to play the full 8 minutes and 42 seconds of Guns N' Roses November Rain, which was officially released as a single back in February the 18th, 1992. So, the 80s was typically famous really for that synthesizer heavy production, flashy glam metal as we mentioned earlier, but in 1989, MTV launched MTV Unplugged, which was an acoustic performance show. It really stripped away the overproduced heavy synthesizer aesthetics of the 80s rock music. And it really demanded that hard rock and heavy metal bands prove their acoustic and songwriting talents in an intimate live setting. So MTV Unplugged always really makes me think about Nirvana, which have that brilliant recording album from MTV Unplugged. But we will talk about Nirvana a little bit later as they are lined up. Next, however, this is a bit of Stevie Nicks with Edge of 17 even.

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AC/DC Thunderstruck there on this special 80s versus 90s rock show. So the 90s, while it saw the rise and tragic fall of the Seattle's grunge scene, but it did also see the explosion of pop punk, which we will be discussing

Van Halen with Jump There, which was released on the 25th of December 1983. Now, back to the 90s. So the 90s was the start of pop punk hitting mainstream music with the likes of Green Day, The Offspring and Blink-182. The 90s was only the start of pop punk, though, because they really took off in the noughties. So on that note, this is a bit of Green Day.

That's just about it from me on this week's special of the 80s versus 90s rock show. Thank you very much for your company. If you've enjoyed this, then do head over to the Radio BGM website where you can find a full schedule and also download our app so you can listen to Radio BGM whenever you like. I'm going to leave you with this. This is a bit of Ozzy Osbourne with Mama, I'm Coming Home.

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2: Police and political leaders are appealing for calm after the Belfast stabbing. A man in his 40s is in a serious condition in hospital after being attacked by a Sudanese national who's in custody on suspicion of attempted murder. North Belfast MP John Finucane says it's a horrific attack.
3: This is absolutely disgraceful, and I think everybody is right to come out very quickly and condemn this. This was brutal, and naturally my concern goes first and foremost with the victim.
2: President Trump has vowed to retaliate after he accused Iran of shooting down a US helicopter near the Strait of Hormuz. US officials say two crew members of the Apache helicopter have been rescued by an American sea drone. An electrician who murdered his partner and then blew up their home has been jailed for life. Clifton George from North London stabbed Annabelle Rook 31 times because she wanted to end their relationship. Justice Constable KC says Clifton was a troubling character.
4: An overwhelming picture has emerged of your regular anger. Numerous witnesses described your pronounced temper with the reactions that could escalate rapidly, often sparked by petty or insignificant perceived slights.
2: Two men have been jailed for violent disorder at a protest in Southampton following the murder of Henry Nowak. Connor Bishop and Leon O'Leary both pleaded guilty after 11 police officers and a police dog were injured during protests. A man who grabbed a woman's hair and asked for a kiss has become the first person to be found guilty under new sex-based harassment legislation. David Stroud has been given a 12-month community order. Here's prosecutor Olivia Rose.
5: It's about sending a message to defendants that this is more than just friendly banter. This is persistent, unwanted, and deeply distressing for victims.
2: And NASA has named the astronauts who will blast off as part of the Artemis 3 mission to the moon. That's the latest from Radio News Hub. I'm David Hall.
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0: BGM weather.
2: A cloudy evening for most, and any remaining showers will become less frequent. It's feeling chilly though, especially in rural areas, with a low of 6 degrees Celsius.
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8: BGM. Shumai, welcome to What's Your Story, right here on Radio BGM. I'm James Owen, and for the next hour, you'll hear from one of my recent guests on the podcast, What's Your Story? Every week, I get to hear personal stories about people who impact their communities. Everyone has a story to tell. Let's find out what's your story. Shumai, a croes and all, welcome to What's Your Story, and I'm very pleased to welcome a good friend on the podcast today. This person is a mother, she's a business owner, she's a payroll professional, and is a member of the Chartered Institute of Payroll Professionals. My goodness, that was a mouthful. All the way from Ammanford. I'd like to welcome Kay Augustus to the podcast. Kay, thank you for coming down.
9: Thank you very much for having me. That was a lovely introduction.
8: Well, thank you. I think that's one of the best I've done in a few episodes. Because there's a lot to remember. Like, if, for those of you watching, I've got no notes. I don't, you know. It's good to share a bit of an insight into the people who come on the podcast. And I probably don't do that enough. I just get excited to get stuck into the teeth, get your meat into the conversation.
9: We can see your passion.
8: Yeah. That's good. Yeah. And I love how you've got the purple hair. Was it pink?
9: Pink.
8: It's pink.
9: Yeah,
8: okay.
9: Let's get it right, yeah.
8: All right, okay, it's pink. I love it because that is, I'm already seeing the edit now, going to vibrantly colour the frame in shot. But for those who are listening and watching, can you just share a little bit about your business? Can you say in a few words, what is Augustus Payroll?
9: Okay, so people generally hate payroll. They love it or they hate it. It's absolute marmite. But payroll is we basically keep employees paid. We keep the government funded because we're the biggest source of government funding.
8: Really?
9: It's the biggest source of revenue into the government is PAYE and taxes. So I mean that's paid in weekly, monthly. You know, so I mean that's we're the biggest contributor to that. You know, we contribute towards the likes of benefits and stuff. So payroll is a massive role, really, but it's not heavily appreciated in a lot of places and a lot of departments. And this is why I've sort of try and be a little bit more verbal about what we do, so people are a little bit more aware. It's not just pushing a button.
8: And you're educating me because I've gotten to know over the last few months, just knowing more about your business and learning what a payroll person does. Because, you know, I'm sure a lot of the people who listen to our podcast are most probably business owners, directors, solopreneurs, but maybe some of them watching are employed. So I think to an employed person, maybe they say payroll a bit differently to a business owner.
9: Yeah.
8: Because in my experience running my business, my accountant does my payroll. I've never thought of a need to engage with a payroll service because they do very different roles. An accountant looks after your books in a sense of filing them and making you compliant and being creative and helping you save a bit of money. And a payroll person like yourself is doing that sole job of paying the staff, which is very interesting. I'm sure we can break all that down and why you might need a payroll professional in your business. But you've been running this business now 4 years.
9: 4 years the business has been registered for. I've officially been in the business and running it full time for the last 3 years, though. So it's been a roller coaster. But I don't think any business is a straight line anyway, you know?
8: No, mine isn't.
9: No.
8: Isn't ever. Things like that happen today. There's the good and the bad, the mountains and the valleys.
9: Yeah.
8: At the moment, you're on a mountain, I feel, because you've done exceptionally well, Kay.
9: Yeah, I think, you know, there's that mountain. You know, you do get those dips in it, but as long as you keep on going up, then I think, you know, you're definitely on, you know, onto something good there.
8: Onto something good. And starting the business, you were very much in a valley. You have an experience in the sort of accounting space. You're not a qualified accountant, disclaimer. But you started off working in a job in the accounts department.
9: Yeah, so I've done several roles. I mean, I have done my AAT, which is more of a bookkeeping. So there are differences because we've got bookkeeping, we've got accounts, we've got tax, we've got payroll. Bookkeeping is transactional, tax is your tax, payroll is your payroll, your PAYE, and construction industry scheme. And then accounts then are looking at the bigger picture and stuff. So just to break it down a little bit. We can't remember what.
8: So your first job.
9: Yeah,
8: job. You put your hand up to start working in accounts, didn't you? Working in a factory?
9: It was a factory. Yeah. That was my first job, yeah. So funny story, though, before I went into the factory, my father actually turned to me and I'd just finished school and he turned around to me and he said, I want you to, you know, going out and get a job. And if you get a job within a week, I'll buy you a car. So, all right, okay, Dad, I'm on to this bet. And I did. I found a job as an admin assistant in a local factory in Eslovera called Springdew as an admin assistant. And that's where I kind of got to dabble in a bit of payroll. And I enjoyed that.
8: And
9: I did a couple of night classes and things on it then, yeah.
8: Is that company still going, Springdew?
9: Still going, yeah. Wow. I see Don and Greta, the owners, and I was on holiday not so long ago, and their daughter Rachel, we were literally playing mini golf, and you know, me and my kids and my husband, and I was looking over at this girl, she was looking back up at me, and we were like, do we know each other? And yeah, it turned out it was Rachel, their daughter, so small world, isn't it?
8: Small world. Do you do their payroll?
9: I don't do their payroll, no, but they've got in-house, which is why they've got in-house, which is why I was employed with them.
8: Yeah. Okay. And maybe we can talk about the differences and it's good you've broken that down in terms of, because even there earlier you said about bookkeeping and tax and payroll and accounts, because there are different functions to accounting.
9: Yeah.
8: There's your bookkeeping, which most business owners can do themselves,
9: yeah,
8: right?
9: Yeah, that's it.
8: And there's the accounts. So it's good to break all those things down because I'm sure to do what you do and to do it well for businesses, you need to have an understanding of all of those areas, don't you?
9: Yeah, I mean, you can do absolutely any of these things yourself. And this is where software kind of catches people out. They say to you, like, payroll, done. Payroll sorted, you know, accounts, done, filed. But is it right is always the question. Is it compliant? I've literally been into some people's business who are using the likes of certain softwares and they have had problems because they've had a letter from HMRC then to turn around and say, why are you, why haven't you paid this bill? You know, all of a sudden you've got £8,000 in tax due. Well, where has this all of a sudden come from? Mm. And they're questioning it. And it's because the software has allowed them to do things that they shouldn't have been able to do. So the software is a tool. It's only as good as the information that you're putting into it. So like you say, anybody can do bookkeeping, anybody can do payroll, but are they doing it right is always the question.
8: That's interesting. So let's talk about the Valley. And prior to starting the business, well, you know, because you worked in this factory as somebody who was doing payroll.
9: Yeah.
8: What? Give me a whistle-stop tour of your background before setting up the business.
9: Yeah. So in school, I'll start off at the very beginning because this is why I didn't go on to further education. So in school, I was heavily dyslexic, asthmatic, chronic, in and out of hospital as a child, and falling further and further back in school because of the dyslexia. So this is why my father felt that he needed to give me a push to go and get a job, because I wasn't going into further education. I wasn't carrying on down that path. So I'd exhausted myself. I'd passed my my GCSEs, but I'd exhausted myself in school and I didn't want to go back to school. So that's where the jobs came in. And I found something I was good at, so I carried on with payroll. I've worked for many different companies in industry, running their payroll, doing, you know, light bookkeeping duties because of my AAT background as well. But I really, really enjoy running payrolls. The business kind of was born because of an urgent need. You know, I was working in accountancy practices, running their payroll departments for them and things, and it was really enjoyable. But you still always want to do things yourself, you know. I started the business, I had it running in the background. So it was the 9th of February, 2022, when I registered the business. I was still employed at the time. And I decided, right, okay, I think I'm going to leave this role now and go and start my own business up. Handed in my notice, didn't have anything to sort of, you know, to go to or anything. It was a little bit nerve-wracking. And as you do, you end up finding a client and thinking, I'm going to go and work with them instead. You know, you get cold feet. So the business is sort of like still there, but it wasn't running, which is why I say it's 3 years rather than the four that it's registered for. But the need for the business came along when my daughter suffered her really bad, severe mental health episode. So it was August 2023, the 28th, I remember it very, very well. And she decided she didn't want to be here anymore. She didn't want to live. She took a huge overdose and was severely ill in hospital. After a bout of self-harming and things that we knew had gone on, that was during COVID while she wasn't able to do her GCSEs and things, we knew it was, you know, we were at rock bottom basically as a family. As a parent, your only thing to do is keep your child alive. And we were failing at that really. So it was very heavy for us. And you always look at yourself and you always try and reflect on yourself. I'm pleased to say now she's a heck of a lot better, but this is what I mean, is the business has gone through dips and, you know, and troughs and mountains. Mountains, I say as well, because they have been very big highs and, you know, and very low lows. But I decided rather than, you know, I had to safeguard my daughter, rather than working with a client, I'm going to go and I'm going to quit my job and I'm just going to see it. No work is more important than my family and my children. So I quit my job. And I safeguarded Keris, got her any support she needed, which is very difficult. The NHS is really, you know, overworked. People don't fully understand mental health, I don't think, because everybody's different, you know, everybody's mental health is different. So it was very hard to sort of get her support and the recognition she sort of like needed. And being 17 at the time as well, she wasn't classed as an adult. So she was under like our CAMS systems and stuff anyway.
8: Okay.
9: And, you know, they kind of very much focus on we're all going to be in a group together and we're all going to talk as a group. But we can't talk specifically because it might trigger somebody else. Now, she was an open book at this time. Mm. Why aren't we asking her the questions? Why have we, you know, that wedge is in the door now to have that conversation with her. Why are we now taking that wedge away and closing that door? But we did have good help with the likes of local charity called the Jack Lewis Foundation, and they supported her, provided mental health support, conversations with her, just to tell her her opinions were valid, her feelings were valid. And like I say, she's had a very rocky up and down. That wasn't her only attempt. There have been others, but I'm very proud of her now because she has done what a lot of us as adults have never done, is looked at ourselves and thought, right, what do I need to get me through this? And last year she decided what I need to get me through this is my dog. I have never, so as you know, we've got three Dachshunds. As you know, they are the mascots of the business. But one of them is actually a support animal now for my daughter, and a registered provider of, to support her. And she goes to university with her. And like I say, I'm very proud of it because as a 19-year-old, she worked out what she needed to support her, and she's sorted it. She did all the training herself and stuff, you know. And like I say, I've got now one of my dogs, my grand dog, is in university and, going to graduate in probably 2 years' time.
8: Fantastic. What a great story to hear that turnaround from her. And gosh, you've experienced quite a lot as a parent and your husband as well, to be in that position. Yeah. And what's probably terrifying is quitting your job in that moment to care for her, because you're right, that's what parents do, is they'll do anything to look after the children. But, there's probably worries of money and what am I going to do, all of those things in the background.
9: It was literally like, I'm going to go and stack some shelves in Tesco's if I have to, While she's in bed, I'll go out and work. If that's what it needs to be, that's what it needs to be. We'll always do what we need to do to get by and to get, to keep our children safe and warm and happy. It was such a difficult time. And me and my husband, we work as a team. We've been together since we were 17. I was 17, he was 19. And we've always worked as a team. So if I didn't have that support network as well, it would have been a heck of a lot more difficult. And my husband just completely and utterly backed me when I said, I'm just going to quit my job. I'm just going to carry on looking after her. But I'm not one to just sit on my hands. So this is why the business then got born with, okay, well, rather than you going to Tesco's and stacking shelves and stuff, could I pick up some clients? And I contacted a few jobs or positions that I was in, just a few contacts that I had. And it was within about 2 months, I picked up one of the biggest clients that we still got to date now. And I thought to myself at that point, oh, we're going to be okay. We're going to be all right. Like that will cover, that one client will cover my salary now. Anything else on top is, as they say, is gravy. So
8: You literally picked up the phone.
9: Yeah, yeah. I think that hustle is real. When your business is brand new, I was giving out business cards like they were confetti. I was literally like, have them,
8: Work for the NHS? Yeah, here's my payroll card.
9: have them. I mean, we did simple things like, for instance, we had pens and notepads. Like, think about it. A notepad is on somebody's desk for absolute ages. They tear off that page. Yeah. It's like 50 business cards all in one sheet. So we would take around notepads and pens and just, I'm just dropping these in. If you need anything, let us know. And the business I picked up from that as well was incredible, And my husband, I'm very lucky. He's a very good salesman for the business. Embarrassingly so, because we're literally in the chip shop the other day and he's like, oh, so who does your payroll? And I'm like, oh my God, cringe. Like, but he's one of my biggest cheerleaders as well,
8: And he's been a big help for you because very early on in your business journey, you ended up buying another company.
9: Yeah,
8: that's a whole story in itself. But can you just give me a bit of a summary? Because from hustling, and the hustle's real, you were there picking up some clients. You had enough to keep you going, pay yourself a salary. And then this opportunity came about.
9: Yeah, it was literally through networking. And a liquidator contacted me and asked, are you interested in buying a payroll business? And that was so rare. You don't hear of very many payroll-only businesses. It's mainly accountants who sell up and move on. So I was like, okay, we'll have a conversation, but I haven't got any finance in, just let's see where it goes. we had a conversation with the owners, and they were looking to sell very quickly. Two of their staff members had left, and they just decided that they couldn't do it anymore. You know, they wanted their clients to stay compliant. So he wanted, the business was on a £72,000 annual revenue. And I was like, okay, that's good. You know, it's a lot better than I'm doing at the minute. And he wanted 1.5 times the revenue. And I was like, oh, I haven't got £100,000 sitting in the back of my sofa, so I'm not going to be able to fund this. So we just put in an offer. And it was a matter of me and my husband having a conversation. What can we afford? What can we afford to give up? And we just sold our, we had a beloved VW camper van that we used to go on family holidays with. It's got us through COVID. And we absolutely loved it, but it wasn't suiting ourselves anymore. So we had £15,000 sitting in the bank account that we were going to use to pay off some loans and what have you and consolidate things. And I just turned to my husband and I said to him, could I just use that money as a down payment for this business? Look, let's offer it and see what they say. And he's like, yeah, go for it, whatever. What? Okay, if he asked me for £15,000, I think I'd question it a little bit more. But no, he didn't, wow. though. He was like, back in it. He was on little calls and stuff as well with the business owners, so he could see the promise in that potential business. Long story short, we ended up securing a deal, and within 2 weeks, we had 85 new clients all onboarded, and mass majority stayed with us. I did say recently that we had 100%, and we did lose one or two since, but because they're going for services elsewhere or their businesses have closed themselves, you know, naturally you do, you know, you wouldn't lose clients, and they're continuously moving around. But, you know, and their businesses change. But yeah, mass majority of them are still here today. So,
8: and there's a bit of boldness in asking that, right? Because, you know, with thinking, have I got £100,000 to offer? Negotiate for a business deal. That's a lot of money, isn't it? And you thought, I'm going to undergrad, but I got this. What can I do with it? And if you didn't have the boldness to ask, that opportunity would have just slipped past.
9: That's it. It wasn't just the 15,000. I did have to give, you know, a portion of the revenue for the next 6 months. But that was our negotiation with them, was that, you know, okay, so we know the clients are sticking with us then for that 6 months. You're only going to get half of what they actually stick with. So if your word is gospel and you are telling me that these clients are solid, then you will get your money back, you know, you will get your 50% back. So it was a bit ballsy. They did tell me they had another offer. And I do believe them, actually, because they had nothing to lose, you know, they had nothing to lie about, but they liked me. It was just me at the time. So, but they liked business. They liked how, you know, how we presented ourselves I'm still thankful to them now. I'm still in contact with the old business Brilliant. Owners as well. So
8: it's a genius move. Honestly, such a good move, because that's really set you up now. You are now an award-winning payroll company. You've got a team of people in your office in Crosshands. It's a very different business from when you started.
9: Yeah, definitely. I mean, not long after then we had the acquisition. I thought, I'm going to need a premises, just somewhere to call home. And I got an office in Crosshands, like you said. Obviously had to paint the walls pink. Obviously had to make sure that the Dachshunds could come with me as well.
8: Yes.
9: they work really hard. They come home from a busy day and they sleep all night then, you know?
8: The dogs are your staff.
9: The dogs. Staff too, I'm sure.
8: Yes. Oh, brilliant.
9: But yeah, we've got a team of three now.
8: It's incredible. And how many customers do you look after now?
9: 162, I believe it is at the moment, at last count. But we did actually take on another two only yesterday. So we work alongside accountants as well, Lucy. So we basically run their payroll for them. Mm. We white label it for them. We always ask to be open and transparent with them so that they know that it's coming to us. Because if they were to Google our names, for instance, or we were to pick up the phone as the, you know, Augustus payroll, they're going to know that it's been outsourced. So we ask them for that openness. But we are all a UK-based business and it's outsourced fully in the UK. And like I say, the team is in Crosshands anyway. We're in the office, but we're a hybrid working. So sometimes if you hear a child in the background, that's all right. That's okay. It's just one of the girls just having to do motherhood and payroll.
8: Fantastic. So you said there about accountants, you know, working with them, a partner with them.
9: Yeah.
8: I can imagine they're a good referral partner, obviously.
9: Definitely.
8: But so are you saying that the accountants' customers know that it's coming from you? Because I think that, you know, in my world, I can appreciate, and I do appreciate the transparency. We tend not to use subcontractors in Storey Cymru, primarily because of speed. Because if you work with freelancers or contractors, you can make a project just extend so much longer. It's quite difficult for working with freelancers if you've got to do things fast-paced. And a lot of the things we do is quite quick. We're quite efficient. So having in-house staff is very important to me. But if we were to use subcontractors, I would be quite open in saying that because I don't like the fact when companies in my space will go, we have this team of people and have you? No, you've got freelancers.
9: It just
8: seems a bit disingenuous to me when people...
9: Yeah.
8: So it's good that you work with the accountants, but the accountants are saying, actually, we'll do that. We'll provide the service, but through our partners.
9: Yeah, feedback from accountants is actually that we can provide them a better service because we're experts in our own field, and their client will get an answer quicker because we're literally at the end of an email, a phone call within a second, so they'll get that answer back that same day, rather than, you know, 2 or 3 days when the accountant has time, you know, or is next looking at their payroll. We're continuously in it. So feedback from accountants for us is always that, you know, we're just running their department for them, which is why we ask for the transparency, really. But they have a team of people and it's costing them probably less than it is to have one employee sitting in that seat in their back office anyway, you know, and they've got three professionals running their payroll. So... It's normally quicker.
8: That's good to break it down because maybe from an accountant's point of view, they would maybe understand why you partner with it would be a good idea for them and more attractive. From a business perspective, because I'm in this position where my accountant provides the payroll, you know, why would somebody like me with a small team, you know, why do businesses... Do you think that they need payroll over what an accountant can provide? What is the key difference there?
9: Yeah, I mean, so accountants can provide the service. I could do bookkeeping. I could do accounts. Doesn't mean I'm good at it. Doesn't mean that I'm an expert at it. Whereas I've got my degree in payroll. I studied my CIPP degree. Never thought I'd have a degree, but I did. Knuckled down for 3 years and I did it. And so we're experts in our field. We know the legislation. There's 190 pieces of legislation that need to be considered every time you run a payroll. Now, an accountant would still know all of that, but they might not be up and current with exactly what we can do. So, for instance, like we've had clients come to us who have they want to put their wife on their payroll. The wife is expecting a baby. We know ways, if we've had conversations with them beforehand, we know ways in which they can get the best out of their statutory maternity leave. They're not loopholes, they're legal things that you can do to make it so that you can get more out of that maternity for the first 6 weeks. And why wouldn't you want to do that? But we've had people come to us and be like, oh, my accountant didn't tell me about this. But it's maybe because they haven't thought about it. They didn't know it was there. They didn't realise. And this is why you have an expert there, which is why, you know, we work great with accountants because I don't want to do accounts. I don't want to do bookkeeping. Have it. But give us the payroll. We are, like I say, we're experts. We study the legislation. We're bit legislation geeks. There's lots of big changes coming in at the moment. And we have to study all of that. You know, we put blog posts out about it. So we need to educate more people. And this is what I'm trying to do, is educate more people that payroll isn't just that pushing of the button at the end, the last day of the month. There's more to it.
8: So for maternity, I'll give you a call next week.
9: Yes.
8: You can help me out.
9: We've already had the discussion.
8: Yes, we have in passing. But no, that's good. Yeah, it's interesting because, it makes me think, challenging my own decisions on, you know, in the business. Do we reframe things? I think for me, it's important that, funnily enough, I was having this conversation with somebody at an event yesterday because I'm always someone who buys local.
9: Yeah.
8: This gentleman... I never met him before. I was at a networking event and he was sort of arguing the case that, you know, local isn't always the best option and it's good to get the best person for the job. So we're having this discussion about West Wales tends to be cheaper in most things.
9: Yeah.
8: If you go to Cardiff, you can put a bigger price tag on it and all these things. We're having this discussion because for me, buying local, I think is very important. And I think what he's trying to get at with me is that sometimes going local is the worst option. It's maybe you're going to get a poorer service in comparison to somebody else outside of the county. So he was saying that we shouldn't just go local for the sake of going local, we should go to the best.
9: Yeah.
8: Which I do believe that. But if they're the best and they're local, that's what I want to try and get at. Because for me, I think, you know, just trying to keep things in Wales and in Carmarthenshire here is something I want to try and do.
9: Yeah.
8: And there's some services that we engage in the business. Some things get outsourced.
9: Yeah.
8: I'm like, okay, I'm dealing with a Welsh company, but part of the service you outsource, is that strictly in Wales? Well, no, it's not. So for me, that's something I want to try and consider. Because if I'm claiming that all my services that I use in the business are Welsh, I want to live by that statement and back it up. Okay, my Xero and my Google Workspace and all these things that I subscribe to, they're not Welsh, are they? But if there are some things within my control, I'd like to keep it Welsh. And if it costs me more money, I think that's worth it. I think it's worth spending more money by keeping it local. That's my personal opinion.
9: I agree.
8: But we had a good conversation about this at this event where he was almost saying, well, you know, we should not consider local if then the best is, you know, somewhere else. And I sort of maybe partly agree with that. But I think, you know, if they're a comparable service, it's very subjective, right? Because, you know, you can talk about so many different things. I mean, construction industry, that's like one that often gets a bad rep here in Wales where often very large procurement opportunities within construction get outsourced to bigger companies. And there are plenty of companies in Wales that do, you know, build fantastic construction projects, you know. But then there's the bigger guys outside of Wales, the multinationals who have swept up some of the construction work in South Wales. Like, well, because they claim the local authorities that have, you know, designated some of these projects will say, well, they're not specialists, are they? You know, we've had to get this, you know, and I'm going on a bit of a tangent here, but yeah, we had this conversation about being local, and I don't know, that's something I'm very passionate about, is keeping things local.
9: Yeah, no, definitely, which is one of the reasons why I won't offshore my work. So this is something that kind of goes on in the background in payroll, is departments are being offshored, either the Philippines, South Africa, and their payroll is being run by somebody in a different country. Now, I don't feel comfortable with that, for one. Ethically, it doesn't feel right, because you've got employees' data. Do they know where their data is? Do they know who's handling their data? You're talking payslips, P45s, documents that could help them get a loan or a mortgage. And that's being in the hands of somebody who is offshore, who maybe doesn't have the same compliance as we do, you know. And I'm not tarring anybody with any sort of brush, because that could happen in the UK as well. And believe me, it does, you know. But the point is we have got such good talent in the UK. Why aren't we putting our money in the pockets of that talent in the UK rather than sending it abroad? So I've always sworn I will not be offshore in the payroll. And in fact, it was a question that was asked when I was taking over the new clients, the 85 new clients in the acquisition, was, are we keeping it in the country? And I was asked that. Yeah,
8: wow.
9: I was contacted and asked that by quite a few of the clients. I would say probably 10% of them, you know, just asking us, are we keeping it in the country? Do they know where their data is? We'll sign up to you if we are keeping it in the country. And I was like, I can assure you it's staying here. So people are conscious that their data is going abroad, or businesses are. I don't know if employees know that it's happening, you know.
8: Mm.
9: So this is why I've always said that we're always going to keep the data in the UK, you know, the employees of the business are local employees, you know. Mm. We've got a local office with Carmarthenshire County Council, you know. So putting our money back into our environment, you know, rather than sending it somewhere else. So I'm all for shopping local.
8: Yeah.
9: But like you say, I get what he's saying. Quality isn't always like the cheapest. It's not the most expensive option. But yeah, it's, for me, it's let's keep the money in Wales.
8: Yeah, I think that should be the priority for any business, is keep it local. If you can't keep it local for whatever reason, then, okay, make that necessary judgment in, okay, at least try and keep it in Wales, at least try and keep it in the UK. Because, especially in this digital space, you know, you can go on Fiverr and just find somebody in another country to do something so cheap. And just for me, on your point, I'll share your point on ethical business decisions. It just doesn't sit right to me one bit. I mean, it's great for people in those countries where, you know, you might well be paying well above the national wage. So it is great, but I don't know, just something doesn't fit right to me. I'd rather, like you, keep in Wales. Most of our listeners are business owners, directors, and, you know, obviously advice comes at a cost, but is there any top tips or something, a golden nugget you can give to maybe business owners? What's one little small thing that, even if they haven't engaged with the accountant yet, or haven't engaged with a payroll professional, what is like the simplest thing them in their business, a solopreneur maybe, can think about maybe when it comes to payroll? Maybe there's ways of being more creative, or I don't know. Have you got any advice for business owners on something they can take away for payroll?
9: It's one of those things. Speak to us, because, you know, we're open for conversations. Whether you're going to convert to us and come over to us, then it's absolutely fine. But speak to us, because there may be some way that we could help you, something you've missed out of. I've had clients who have run payroll for themselves for years, and they've contacted me when there's been a problem. And in that problem, I've noticed, for instance, they didn't claim the employment allowance for 3 consecutive years. That was like £5,000 a year for the first 3 years. And then it was £10,500 this current year. So I literally saved that company, you know, £30,000 within a couple of moments, just by a conversation, because something wasn't right. And my fee for that was probably a couple of £100. And I've given them back like £30,000. If you know, you know. And this is the thing, something always looks easy to us because we know about it, you know. So I take it for granted that, oh, that's an easy fix. When a client contacts us and asks, can you sort this out? Or we've got a big problem. Oh, yeah, that's an easy fix. It's only an easy fix because we know what we're doing. We've done it for many years, you know. We've done it in many circumstances. Or we've got, if we haven't done it ourselves, we've got a network of people who we can ask for support. I belong to a couple of associations, a couple of institutes that I can ask the questions to. So if I don't know the answers, I know where to go for the answers.
8: And respective accountants, they might not actually know this sort of thing.
9: No, or they might not be part of them. I know when I've worked in practice previously, or when I've worked in industry as well, as a payroller, I wasn't part of the CIPP, for instance, which is the Chartered Institute of Payroll Professionals. I wasn't part of them when I was in industry. I didn't need to be for my job then, according to my employers at the time. You know, it was an extra £200 a year that they had to pay that they didn't think was necessary. But what that gave me was a support line, you know, a support network of people that I could ask. Now, accountants, they have that with ACCA, ICAEW, places like that, but they're not specific to payroll. So they might not still be getting the correct information, or they might not be able to get any payroll information from them. I don't know. I've never had to tap into them. But we're there with our speciality, really, that is payroll. And like I say, we don't dabble in anything else. I don't want to do it. So, but it's not to say I couldn't do it, which is what the same aspect is for people when they go to their accountant and get payroll services. I mean, you think as a business, when you first start up, you take on all the work you can, you know. So if somebody says, right, I'm a bookkeeper, but I'm going to take on all of this, and I'm going to take on payroll as well, or I'm HR and I'm going to take payroll as well. And then all of a sudden then these bookkeepers and accountants and people are coming to us and then saying to us, we don't know, we can't run this anymore. We're not making any money from it. We're not making any profit, and it's taking us too much time. And those are the conversations I generally have around, you know, February time after tax season has sort of finished. And I'm having a lot of them right now with people who just want to hand over their payroll to us because they don't want to do it anymore. They took it on as an additional value service previously, and now they're recognising, whether it be that things have gone wrong in that time, or just the fact that they were so busy in January, that they don't need to be doing it anymore, you know? So outsourcing it to us instead.
8: Quick question. Is it a regulated industry?
9: So obviously there's lots of legislation around it. Unfortunately, to be a payroller, you could just literally walk off the street and do it.
8: So I could do it.
9: So you could do it. This is the thing.
8: In a technical sense.
9: But that's what business owners are doing with software nowadays, and saying that, you know, payroll done, payroll is sorted. Then everybody thinks they can do it. But is it right is always the question, you know? So no, it's not regulated. I wish it was. It would make our life a little bit easier.
8: Accountancy is regulated, isn't it?
9: It

0: very credible and very professional. So if you need some payroll, you know, advice, go and speak to Kay, because there might
1: Thank
0: be, a, well, are there a lot of rogue people out there who do payroll and just don't have those credentials?
2: Probably, yeah. I mean, we're governed as well by, you know, we've got to have AML checks, which is anti-money laundering checks and stuff. And there's big, it's being tightened up, that is, now with HMRC. So I'm hoping over the next few years they'll tighten up the industry a little bit more. But no, I mean, when I used to do payroll, when I first started, I wasn't qualified. I'm qualified now, but I wasn't then. It didn't matter. I could press that button and submit something, which is going to affect other people's livelihoods, other people's benefits in which they're potentially getting as well, pensions and contributions in the future and stuff. But I could still press that button, and I didn't have any qualifications behind me then.
0: So you're a button presser.
2: Oh, yeah, that's a bit of a bad topic.
0: So as we close the conversation, Kay, I'd love to know if you could sit here, and whether that's for an hour, have a podcast with somebody else. If you could listen to anyone's story, maybe somebody influential in your industry, even as a mother, I could be a fictional person. We've had Jesus and, well, Jesus isn't, I believe Jesus isn't fictional, right? Disclaimer. But if you could sit down and hear anyone's story, whose story would you hear?
2: Derek Francis Butler, he's OBE, BEM, and he was my grandfather. He was a police detective inspector, and he was also, he was Prince Charles's bodyguard during his investiture as well. And he was my absolute hero. So I spoke earlier on about dyslexia. My grandfather, or Grumper, as I called him, Grumper, he would sit with me and we'd curl up in bed at night, and we'd sit and I would read in books for well into the night, you know. And by reading, it was my version of reading, you know, and he had the patience of an absolute saint. But he also did other things for me as well. So like I said, I had chronic asthma. He bought me a nebulizer so I didn't have to go into hospital so often then. And you're talking now about 30 years ago, where I think it was about £200 at the time. So that was a couple of £1,000, this medical piece of equipment. The NHS were going to give me the nebules and the medicine to go into it, but not the actual machine. So my grandfather probably saved my life quite a few times if I really look at it, because he stopped me from having to go into hospital so much, which then helped my, you know, didn't hinder my education. We could control my asthma a little bit better. But by the time I sort of realised that I wanted to know his story a little bit more, he couldn't speak it. He had had a stroke, a leg amputated after he left the police service. He just had a bad bout of health, and he couldn't speak. He had to got to go to speech therapy. And actually, he used to sit next to Ray Gravel during his appointments when they were there, because Ray Grav had his leg off as well. He used to sit there in amputee clinics, sitting next to Grav, just like having a conversation with him, you know.
0: Wow.
2: So I'd like to properly know his story, because he's got a big one. I mean, my mum tells me a lot, but I'd love to have been able to hear it from my grandfather.
0: Yeah. Is he still with us?
2: He's not still with us anymore. No, yeah. He actually passed a couple of months before I found out I was expecting our first child, and he would have been the most amazing great-grandfather he would have. He'd be definitely one that I'd like, probably more than an hour I'd lead with him. I think hour would be crying.
0: A few episodes.
2: A couple of episodes, yeah.
0: That's fantastic. And I don't think we covered it, but as we close, if there are any people listening to this, especially young people, because, you know, a teacher said to you that you wouldn't amount to anything.
2: I wouldn't amount to much.
0: You wouldn't amount to much. That was the statement. What advice would you give to somebody who might be in that, you know, might be in that part of their life where they've maybe been told by a teacher or a role model? It could even be a parent, right? It's not the teacher's fault. It's not their key, you know, their key goal as teachers isn't to raise up the next generation. You know, part of it, they might seem, but... You know, there's also parents, you know, it's a core thing, isn't it? Yeah. Parents and teachers, all of these people work together to equip young people. But if any young person got told something like that, what advice would you say to them?
2: So one thing I've really learned is about resilience. And I think young people have to learn the resilience, and they've got it. They've got it in bucket loads. But That would be my advice, really, is just to prove them wrong. That's what I always wanted to do, is like, no, I'm not taking you telling me that I

0: can't do something. I'm stubborn. And my husband says I'm stubborn. My kids say I'm stubborn. And you know what? I actually value that as quite a good, you know, it's good value to have, yeah. I feel, you know, because if I know I want to do something and I want to get something out of life, I'm going to be stubborn until I get it. So it's kind of really good. And my son is really stubborn as well. He's exactly like me. So he's 16 now and he can show me some stubborn sides. But, you know, so, yeah, be resilient, you know. If somebody says you can't do something, prove them wrong. There's no greater achievement in life than to walk past them, you know, and just be like, I did it.
1: You did it. So I don't know, the teacher might be watching this. Who knows?
0: I hope.
1: You hope. But fantastic. Kate, thank you so much for coming on. For those who need advice or they want to reach out, how can they find out more about Augustus Payroll?
0: They can visit our website. There's Dashans on it. It's augustuspayroll.co.uk, or they can reach out to myself, which is k@augustuspayroll.co.uk.
1: Brilliant. Are you on LinkedIn as well?
0: I'm on LinkedIn as well. I'm all over LinkedIn all the time.
1: Pink lady on LinkedIn.
0: Yeah, we're all over Instagram, Facebook as well. So my daughter controls the social media.
1: Fantastic. And look at that. What a nice round to that story. Your daughter who experienced she was in a very dark place a few years ago.
0: Yeah.
1: And she's now working in your business.
0: Yeah. She's the reason for the business. Yeah.
1: Fantastic. Yeah. Fantastic ending to a wonderful conversation. Kay, diolch yn fawr. Thank you so much for coming on. What's Your Story?
0: Thank you. Diolch yn fawr.
1: That brings us to an end of another episode of What's Your Story. Thanks to our guests this week and to you for your company over the last hour. Don't forget to subscribe to the podcast to hear more episodes and to find out more about Story Cymru. 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Join us again next time for another story from me, James Owen. We're lucky to.
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1: If you see somebody showing any of the signs of a stroke, you don't have to think about it, you just dial 999. 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
2: A man's been charged with attempted murder over the knife attack in Belfast. Police say the 30-year-old will appear at Belfast Magistrates Court tomorrow. He's accused of stabbing a man in his 40s who suffered serious injuries to his eyes, back and face. Political leaders across the spectrum have condemned the attack and called for calm, including First Minister Michelle O'Neill.
3: This is a society that is welcoming, that is inclusive. We are good people, and I say to everybody out there, I don't want to see any person living in fear, and we need to say no to racism, no to hatred, no to sectarianism that is out there in our society. What happened last night was horrific.
2: Donald Trump's accusing Iran of shooting down a US helicopter near the Strait of Hormuz. The president's threatening to retaliate after two crew were rescued from the Apache helicopter shortly after it went down. A man who murdered his partner and blew up their home has been jailed for life. Clifton George from North London stabbed Annabelle Rook when she tried to end their relationship. Her parents say George was a controlling figure.
4: He was very careful to hide it from us.
5: Yes.
4: His temper.
5: And we learned that he had a short fuse and could lose it over something really trivial.
4: Yeah.
5: Anything that he perceived as a slight.
4: And then he would go back and take it out on her.
2: A man who stroked a woman's hair and asked if he could kiss her has become the first person to be convicted of new sex-based harassment legislation. 44-year-old David Stroud's been given a 12-month community order after harassing his victim while on a train from Hastings to London.
6: I'm deeply apologetic to her. I'm sorry it happened, and I didn't realise that she had previous issues or whatever, but I probably aggravated it and given her more suffering, so I'm sorry about that.
2: And Serena Williams is on court as she makes her return to competitive tennis in the women's doubles at Queen's. That's the latest from Radio News Hub. I'm David Hall.
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0: welcome along. 6 minutes past eight. Nick and the Teeth with you. That's Donna Summer there, Unconditional Love, with backing vocals from Musical Youth. 1983, that was a hit for her. It's Tuesday night. Welcome to Radio BGM's 80s show, live from the Prince Philip Hospital in Llanelli, where for the next 2 hours, it's nothing but music from the decade that I grew up and spent my teenage years in, the 1980s. The good, the bad, the popular and not so popular tracks of the 80s. As usual, you'll hear a huge variety on the show tonight. Got 3 tracks tonight it's the first one we've done this one actually, with Steve Winwood, Back in the High Life, an album from 1986. Had some brilliant singles taken from that. I'm going to do 3 tracks between now and 10 o'clock from that. Going to play you 3 number ones from 1987. And my 80s themed half hour after the 9 o'clock news will be 80s song titles with either boy or boys somewhere in the title. I'm sure you can guess some already, yeah? We'll also have a look at your 80s celebrity birthdays. And of course, non-stop music from the 1980s.
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0: We missed it at the beginning of the hour. Here's your weather for tonight. Showers becoming less frequent for a time before returning later in the night, perhaps merging to give longer spells of rain. Minimum temperatures overnight, 5 Celsius, 41 Fahrenheit. For June. Weird. Not so warm either tomorrow, actually. A cloudy start with showers or longer spells of rain during the morning. Feeling cool for this time of year. Maximum temperatures tomorrow, 15 Celsius, 59 Fahrenheit.
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Errol Kennedy, one of the singers from the English trio Imagination. It's his birthday today, born on this day, 9th of June 1953. That reached number 2 in 1982. They had hits in 28 countries, earning 4 platinum discs, 9 gold discs, and more than a dozen silver discs around the world between 1981 and 83.

Errol Kennedy, 73 today. Also on the birthdays, 9th of June, 1962, Eddie London, the guitarist with the English pop rock band China Crisis. He's 64 today. This reached number 9 in 1984. Brilliant. Wishful thinking.

just can't believe I'm reading that weather. How cold is it for June? Never mind. Supposed to have a heatwave at the weekend again. Cross fingers on that one. 60 minutes past eight. Eddie London from China Crisis 64 today. So it's the 9th of June 2026. On this day 1984, Cyndi Lauper started a 2-week run at number one on the US singles chart with this one, Time After Time. Reached number three in the UK. Lauper co-wrote this song with Philadelphia-based Rob Hyman of the band The Hooters.

Here's a fascinating fact for you. Former Radio 1 DJ Simon Bates plays a dead corpse in the video of this song. Serious. Have a look on YouTube. Cyndi Lauper there, Time After Time. It's 20 past 8. On a Tuesday night, Tuesday the 9th of June. Nicholas Heath with you. It's the 80s show every Tuesday night. We're going to play the first track now from my 80s album of the week, Back in the High Life, which was the fourth album by English singer-songwriter and multi-instrumentalist Steve Winwood. It was released in June 1986, and the album proved to be Steve Winwood's biggest success to date. It was certified gold in the UK and three times platinum in the US, and it went to reach the top 20 in most Western countries. It also collected three Grammy Awards and generated five hit singles, starting with Higher Love, which became Winwood's first Billboard Hot 100 number one chart topper, coming 20 years after he first entered the chart with Keep On Running by the Spencer Davis Group. And other global hit singles on the album were Freedom Overspill, Back in the High Life Again, and The Finer Things. The single Split Decision was also a hit on US rock stations. That was the one with Eagles guitarist Joe Walsh. We'll play Freedom Overspill and Back in the High Life Again a bit later on. But let's kick off with Higher Love, which reached number 13 on the UK singles charts 1986. Stevie Winwood's.

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28 minutes, 9 o'clock on Radio BGM. That's all the images there. Don't talk to me about love. Right, it's time for our three number ones now from an 80s year. This week we're going to go back to 1987. So here's three number ones from 87. I'll play them all for you back to back and tell you what they were after we've heard all three. Enjoy.

So it was 1987. We played here the Pet Shop Boys, It's a Sin, Madonna, Who's That Girl, and Los Lobos there with La Bamba. Three number ones from 87. We'll do another three for you same time next week. It's coming up to 9:15. Right, back to 85 with this one. Fine Young Cannibals. Their cover version of the Elvis classic, Suspicious Minds.

Finance Animals, Suspicious Minds, back in vocals, uncredited there by Jimmy Somerville of Bronski Beat and the Communards. Well, he was selling Bronski Beat at the time, and we got a bit of Bronski Beat coming up in the second half of the show on our 80s themed half hour, where we're going to play you 10 tracks from the 80s with either boy or boys in the title. So probably guess what the Bronski Beat track is that we're going to play you, yeah? Right. Let's take a second track now from my featured artist album. It's Steve Winwood back in the High Life. This is called Freedom Over Spill. Big hit in America, this only reached number 69 in the UK, 1986.

0: Freedom Overspilt. That's Steve Winwood there from the album Back in the High Life. We'll play you the title track a bit later on tonight. 9 minutes to nine, Radio BGM, it's the 80s show with myself, Nicholas Heath. Don't forget, after the 9 o'clock news, it's our 80s themed half hour. This week we'll be doing 80s song titles with boy or boys in the title. I wonder what we'll do next week, yeah? Maybe girl and girls?
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0: We've got to do girl and girls next week then, haven't we? Yeah. To even it out, yeah. This is Sydney Youngblood. He only had a couple of hits towards the end of the 80s. This is Call If Only I Could.

It's Billy Joel, still rock and roll to me. One more take us up to New Year's Madness. Return of the Lost Palmer Scent. I'll see you the other side at 9 o'clock.

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2: Police have charged a 30-year-old man with attempted murder after the Belfast stabbing. The Sudanese national will appear in court on Wednesday after a man in his 40s suffered serious eye, face and back wounds. Police commanders and political leaders have called for calm in the wake of the attack, and Deputy First Minister Emma Little-Pengelly says people are genuinely worried.
3: What we're seeing very often is that frustration from people that their genuinely held concerns are not taken seriously.
2: President Trump has vowed to retaliate after he accused Iran of shooting down a US helicopter near the Strait of Hormuz. US officials say two crew members of the Apache helicopter have been rescued by an American sea drone. The parents of a woman who was stabbed to death by her partner have urged victims of domestic violence to seek help. Clifton George from North London stabbed Annabelle Rook 31 times when she tried to end their relationship after years of abuse. Her mother, Susanna, says those affected need support.
4: However hard it is, get out, get the children out, find yourself a safe place, and then deal with him from afar.
2: It's emerged West Ham's co-owner David Sullivan has been banned from contacting the club's women's and youth teams for the past 3 years. The restrictions were enforced in 2023 due to safeguarding concerns. A man who grabbed a woman's hair and asked for a kiss has become the first person to be found guilty under new sex-based harassment legislation. 44-year-old David Stroud has been given a 12-month community order. Detective Superintendent Sam Painter says such crimes are under reported.
5: We'd be really keen to ensure that this conviction plays part in giving confidence for people to come forward and report these behaviours, or report them on behalf of somebody else if you witness somebody being subjected to these behaviours.
2: And Serena Williams has won her doubles match after a sensational return to tennis. She hasn't played competitively for 4 years. That's the latest from Radio News Hub. I'm David Hall.
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8: Showers becoming less frequent for a time before returning later tonight, perhaps merging to give longer spells of rain throughout the night. Minimum temperatures overnight 5 Celsius, 41 Fahrenheit. Wednesday, a cloudy start with showers or longer spells of rain during the morning. Feeling cool for the time of year. Maximum temperature tomorrow 15 Celsius, 59 Fahrenheit. But hey, it's going to get a lot warmer for the weekend. Here we go then, the 80s themed half hour for this week. It's 80s songs with Boy or Boys in the title. Kicking off with Don Henley, The Boys of Summer.

Five down, five to go. We played Don Henley, the boys of summer. Bross Drop, the boy. Then it was Tom Jones, the boy from nowhere. Sabrina, boys, summertime love. Follow that. And that was The Cure with Boys Don't Cry. It's 23 and a half minutes past 9 o'clock. Five more tracks. 80s themed half hour with Boy or Boys in the title. Here's the one we said we'd play you. Jimmy Somerville and Bronski Beat. This is Small Town Boy.

0: girls and boys. It's a tribal, mama, girls and boys. It's a tribal, mama, girls and boys. Girls and boys.
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So there's your EVs themed half hour for today. Well, for this week, it's Boys, Duran Duran, the Wild Boys. Before that, Wham with Bad Boys. Then it was the Smiths, the Boy with a Thorn in His Side. We started the second half with Bronski with Small Town Boy, and then we played you Prince of the Revolution with Boys and Girls. Because actually, we could be doing Girls next week. Well, in fact, we are going to be doing Girls next week. That's our 80s team now of our next Tuesday night. 80s songs with Girl or Girls in the title. Should be interesting. Also, on next week's show, what have I got? Well, going to do you three number ones from 1980 next week. And three tracks from our featured album, Wild Frontier, by Gary Moore. Right, coming up after the news at 10, it's Late Night Love till midnight. And then your next live shows on this channel start up at 10 o'clock tomorrow morning with Steph Griffiths and Midweek Brunch. Paul Scott sits in then tomorrow night, 6 till 8 p.m. Time now, though, for the third and final track from my 80s album of the week for this week, Steve Winwood, Back in the High Life. Again, this track did very well in America, only reached number 53 in the UK in 1986.

0: week to listen to that one. I know the track now. You know it as well. Thanks for listening tonight. Thanks for your company. I'll be back with you next Tuesday night for another 80s show. Going to take a short break and then take us up the news with a flock of seagulls. Have a great evening. And get well soon if you're in hospital.
1: Ar ôl deffrod y cold sore enfawr ar fore date pwysig, y lle cyntaf redes oedd y fferyllfa. 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
2: Protesters have taken to the streets of Belfast in the wake of Monday's knife attack. Demonstrators have set bins and cars alight, and a bus has been torched in the city centre. Assistant Chief Constable Ryan Henderson says violence is unacceptable.
3: People have a right to have their voice heard, and they have a right to do that peacefully. If that's done in a violent way, all that does, and I saw it firsthand last year, damages communities and drags young people into it. I would plead for calm heads in relation to that.
2: The protests come after a 30-year-old Sudanese man was charged with attempted murder. He'll appear in court later after attacking a man in his 40s. He remains in hospital with serious injuries to his eyes, face and back. Next, Donald Trump's accusing Iran of shooting down a US helicopter near the Strait of Hormuz. The president's threatening to retaliate after two crew were rescued from the Apache helicopter shortly after it went down. An electrician who murdered his partner and blew up their home is beginning a life sentence. Clifton George from North London stabbed Annabelle Rook when she tried to end their relationship. Her parents say George was a controlling figure.
4: He was very careful to hide it from us, his temper.
5: And we learned that he had a short fuse and could lose it over something really trivial. Anything that he perceived as a slight.
4: And then he would go back and take it out on her.
2: A man who stroked a woman's hair and asked if he could kiss her has apologised after becoming the first person to be convicted under new sex-based harassment legislation. David Stroud's been given a 12-month community order and says he regrets his actions.
6: Yeah, I'm deeply apologetic to her. I feel like the way I behaved to that girl on the train, I might have caused some distress, but I realised that I'd overstepped the line and I walked away of my own accord, because I thought, right, now it's time to go.
2: And Thomas Tuchel says England can't be considered favourites at this year's World Cup because it's been too long since they've won it. That's the latest from Radio News Hub. I'm David Hall.
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0: 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Float to live. 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
2: Police have charged a 30-year-old man with attempted murder after the Belfast stabbing. The Sudanese national will appear in court on Wednesday after a man in his 40s suffered serious eye, face and back wounds. Police commanders and political leaders have called for calm in the wake of the attack, and Deputy First Minister Emma Little-Pengelly says people are genuinely worried.
3: What we're seeing very often is that frustration from people that their genuinely held concerns are not taken seriously.
2: President Trump has vowed to retaliate after he accused Iran of shooting down a US helicopter near the Strait of Hormuz. US officials say two crew members of the Apache helicopter have been rescued by an American sea drone. The parents of a woman who was stabbed to death by her partner have urged victims of domestic violence to seek help. Clifton George from North London stabbed Annabelle Rook 31 times when she tried to end their relationship after years of abuse. Her mother, Susanna, says those affected need support.
4: However hard it is, get out, get the children out, find yourself a safe place, and then deal with him from afar.
2: It's emerged West Ham's co-owner David Sullivan has been banned from contacting the club's women's and youth teams for the past 3 years. The restrictions were enforced in 2023 due to safeguarding concerns. A man who grabbed a woman's hair and asked for a kiss has become the first person to be found guilty under new sex-based harassment legislation. 44-year-old David Stroud has been given a 12-month community order. Detective Superintendent Sam Painter says such crimes are under reported.
5: We'd be really keen to ensure that this conviction plays part in giving confidence for people to come forward and report these behaviours, or report them on behalf of somebody else if you witness somebody being subjected to these behaviours.
2: And Serena Williams has won her doubles match after a sensational return to tennis. She hasn't played competitively for 4 years. That's the latest from Radio News Hub. I'm David Hall.
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2: Protesters have taken to the streets of Belfast in the wake of Monday's knife attack. Demonstrators have set bins and cars alight, and a bus has been torched in the city centre. Assistant Chief Constable Ryan Henderson says violence is unacceptable.
3: People have a right to have their voice heard, and they have a right to do that peacefully. If that's done in a violent way, all that does, and I saw it firsthand last year, damages communities and drags young people into it. I would plead for calm heads in relation to that.
2: The protests come after a 30-year-old Sudanese man was charged with attempted murder. He'll appear in court later after attacking a man in his 40s. He remains in hospital with serious injuries to his eyes, face and back. Next, Donald Trump's accusing Iran of shooting down a US helicopter near the Strait of Hormuz. The president's threatening to retaliate after two crew were rescued from the Apache helicopter shortly after it went down. An electrician who murdered his partner and blew up their home is beginning a life sentence. Clifton George from North London stabbed Annabel Rook when she tried to end their relationship. Her parents say George was a controlling figure.
4: He was very careful to hide it from us, his temper.
5: And we learned that he had a short fuse and could lose it over something really trivial.
4: Yeah.
5: Anything that he perceived as a slight.
4: And then he would go back and take it out on her.
2: A man who stroked a woman's hair and asked if he could kiss her has apologised after becoming the first person to be convicted under new sex-based harassment legislation. David Stroud's been given a 12-month community order and says he regrets his actions.
6: Yeah, I'm deeply apologetic to her. I feel like the way I behaved to that girl on the train, I might have caused some distress, but I realised that I'd overstepped the line and I walked away of my own accord, because I thought, right, now it's time to go.
2: And Thomas Tuchel says England can't be considered favourites at this year's World Cup because it's been too long since they've won it. That's the latest from Radio News Hub. I'm David Hall.
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0: 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Floating saved my life.
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2: Police have charged a 30-year-old man with attempted murder after the Belfast stabbing. The Sudanese national will appear in court on Wednesday after a man in his 40s suffered serious eye, face and back wounds. Police commanders and political leaders have called for calm in the wake of the attack, and Deputy First Minister Emma Little-Pengelly says people are genuinely worried.
3: No community wants a dangerous person living within their community, and I do think that people are very frightened about that. That is an entirely separate debate, and I think what we're seeing very often is that frustration from people that their genuinely held concerns are not taken seriously.
2: President Trump has vowed to retaliate after he accused Iran of shooting down a US helicopter near the Strait of Hormuz. It's emerged West Ham's co-owner David Sullivan's been banned from contacting the club's women's and youth teams for the past 3 years. And Serena Williams has won her doubles match after a sensational return to tennis. That's the latest from Radio News Hub. I'm David Hall.
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